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2: BBC News with Moira Alderson. FIFA's president, Gianni Infantino, has apologised for mistakes made in the process of his controversial proposal to sell shares in football's World Cup to private investors. The apology came in a letter signed by Mr. Infantino, which also reaffirmed the management board's full support for him as FIFA president. British scientists say vaccines which don't need to be kept cool in a fridge have been successfully trialled in patients for the first time. Around half of all vaccines are wasted each year, often after freezing or becoming too hot. Neither the United States nor Oman has commented on a claim by Iran that it and Oman have almost completed an agreement on a new route for shipping through the Strait of Hormuz. Iran's foreign ministry spokesman said on Wednesday that the two countries had agreed on the route's geographical coordinates. Japan's Prime Minister Sanae Takaichi has for the first time led commemorations in Hiroshima on the anniversary of the world's first use of nuclear weapons. The United States dropped an atom bomb on the city 81 years ago. Ms. Takaichi reaffirmed Japan's non-nuclear principles, but questions have been raised about whether her conservative government will maintain them. Thailand is to host Myanmar's military ruler Min Aung Hlaing today on his first official visit since he overthrew the elected government of Myanmar in 2021. And the United States has suspended imports of avocados from the top producing state in Mexico because of what it called a threat against American interests. The authorities in Michoacán state linked the suspension to the arrest of criminals known for extorting money from the avocado industry. BBC News.
1: 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Grey coverage, vibrant colour, natural finish. All in just 5 minutes. Henna Speedy Easy Hair Colour. Made in Italy. Talk 100.3. 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

0: A very good morning to you and welcome once again to Daybreak with me, Muriel Deesa, only on Talk 100.3. We're part of the Fun Asia Network. 7:02 on my dial, hoping that you have, already gotten into your car and you're headed off to your work. And if not, I'm sure eventually you will be doing that. But right now, what is the temperature looking like? About 36 degrees Celsius, humidity 56%, winds blowing at about 13 kilometers per hour. A very good morning. Yes, it is a bit sticky out there. I mean, humidity, of course, is at 56%. So what do you expect? But hoping that the rest of your day is, goes really seemingly very well for you and sits down quite well, even at work. Because I believe, with the chip-chip part that is in the air, the humidity in the air, especially when someone ask you to do something. Oh gosh, I think a different version of me probably would erupt. But you let me know how things really pan out for you. If there's anything that you'd like to share, now is the time. You send us a message on 0586861003. Let's start off with our good mornings. Going out to you, Nusha and Tahir. Thank you very much. And for all of you sending me messages yesterday, thank you. I only get to see them when I come in the morning, right before 7. Also, this is going out to Sajjad. Thank you very, very much. He says everything is temporary. Emotions, thoughts, people and scenery. Do not become attached. Just flow with it. Oh my gosh, there is so much of truth in it. But very little is made known to us. Very good morning going out to you, Ravi. Today weather is 33 degrees Celsius, clear. You have a wonderful day ahead. Not just me, you too. Have yourself an amazing day ahead, a blessed day ahead. And that's exactly what I wish for each of you listening in right now. Very good morning going out to you, Fun Bhushal, as well. Bina Prashant, a very, very good morning to you. Sandeep, hoping that I've answered your question, because he sends me a message saying, can we use prepaid for online payment to purchase from Amazon USA? And why was he talking about this? It was because of all the details that we shared where J1 debit cards and prepaid cards were concerned. And the answer was, yes, you can use a prepaid J1 card on Amazon USA, but only if it's a co-badged, international card, such as J1 Visa or J1 MasterCard. Local mono-badged J1 cards meant strictly for domestic or GCC use will not work on international websites. That's something I thought I'll help you out with. But if you're not too sure why we were talking so much about J1 card yesterday, you can always feel free to send us a message on 0586861003. A very good morning to you too, sir ji. Kyunki unhone ye likh ke bheja hai mujhe. Good morning, Muriel ji. Oof. Morning temperatures at Aldehd, the 34 degrees Celsius when I started from Aldehd, 6 in the morning. Kya baat hai. Good morning going out to you, Gibran, as well. Thank you for those messages. Good morning, my favorite radio presenter, the great Muriel. May your day be filled with good music, great coffee and brilliant energy. Thank you for making our mornings so much brighter. Have an amazing broadcast today. You too, have an amazing day ahead, Raja Arshad from BMJ Industries in Rasel Khaimah. Also, happy Thursday, everyone. Going out to you, Harsh. Thank you for those messages. Lo hum fir aa gaye. Are very good. Aana bhi chahiye aapko. A very good morning to you too. These are ending digits 2271. Thank you for that message. And if you're just about joining in, it's time you start doing that. There are a lot of news in store today. We will be talking to you about every single thing. Now, I'll tell you one such news that has got my attention was, how does Google make money when you use it for free? I thought it was a brilliant write-up. And of course, I have to do my digging up on it. I can't just, turn up to the radio and discuss whatever is written. So I'm going to do that. Whilst that is happening, we will also talk to you about Dubai schools under 45,000 dirhams. Now, top-rated KHDA schools with affordable fees. If you're a parent or you know somebody who's reeling under this, and, especially when there is a money crunch, I think we need to look out at options. So last week, if I'm not mistaken, we were having a debate amongst friends, right, saying that should we put our child in a school with, you know, that has great access to education, or should you be spending that in the right sense? Now, what really makes, you know, makes for that conversation is the fact that if you have the allowances, or you, you know, have the little bit sort of a room or leverage to spend, yes, spend it on education. But I don't feel if you have one member in the house that is earning and, you know, running the entirety of the house, you need to be putting pressure on them. Yes, you know, parents do make a lot of sacrifices. They try pulling strings. And I mean, which parent would not want their child to study in the oh-so-awesome school? But also, I feel ki wahan pe jab aap jaate ho ya wahan ka jo environment hai, shayad aapko suit nahi hoti hai. Like, it doesn't really sit well with you. And I have seen this, right? And I have seen this so very well. I too have changed my son's school. Why? Because I didn't quite enjoy the environment that he was in before. It was one of the best schools. And we were thinking that, okay, this is what it is. But when he started going there, I seen a massive change in his behavior. And wo jo cheez thi, wo mujhe raas nahi aayi. And I said, okay, whatever it is, you know, it doesn't really sit down well with my principles, with the way, you know, we've been teaching him. And I think we need to look out at a better alternative. And that was my evaluation as a parent. I do not know how you are evaluating, and every child is different. Like, all five fingers are not the same. Even when you're looking up at schools, you can look at the school that is probably, you know, where you're going to be paying 90,000 a year, you know, for your child as well. But at the end of it, the child is still sitting with that same pencil, the book and the iPads possible. Only the environment and the ambience, yes, it does make a difference. It does make a difference when someone says, you know, this is the British curriculum school, and then you have native speakers from that land speaking to your child. Of course, it rubs on to your kid, and in comparison to the other schools. But again, there's nobody to judge you. You do you. You start trying to figure out what really works for you. So enough said on that. But Dubai schools under the, you know, 45,000 dirhams. Very interesting news coming up in that front. Also, employers to bear the full share of pension contributions for Emirati employees. Interesting. Dubai's Etihad Rail passenger station to be named Al Yalais Station. All right, we'll talk to you about this as well. And now my all-time favorite, how does Google make money when you use it for free? How does, you know, advertisers, subscribers and cloud customers fund Google's free consumer services globally? I mean, whatever we're consuming, is it really for free? Dubai traffic nears normal in June with recovery gaining pace in quarter two, Salik CEO. That was a note made by him. Also, we'll talk to you about UAE driving license guide, how to get your license, cost, age limit and a step-by-step process. If you are new to the UAE, we thought we'll help you out with this. Now, Dubai ranks second globally in AI and intelligent technology adoption. More on this coming forward. Dubai police warns of fake part-time jobs on social media after a young man unknowingly joins a particular sort of a formation. What is this? We'll talk to you about that. You can now cycle over Sheikh Zayed Road. Dubai opens new bridge for cyclists and pedestrians. Also, Dubai duty-free launches crypto.com. 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If you remember, we were speaking about crypto.com. Two names that I had, you know, that popped up onto the show in the last 3 to 4 days was crypto.com, Binance, and all of these are part of the cryptocurrencies extension, where you can go and probably register and get a download where how do you, you know, deal and trade in crypto. UAE's essential goods prices platform strengthens market oversight and price monitoring. More on this coming up. We'll try and bring all of this information for you. But for the moment, quite quickly, let's get into a quick little ad break. We'll be back to share more news. Don't you go anywhere.
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1: Absolutely. It's 7:12 on the clock. A very, very good morning and welcome once again to Daybreak with me, Muriel Deesa, only on Talk 100.3, part of the Fun Asia Network. Now, very interesting news. We thought we'll start off with this. If you're just about joining in, a couple of links that I will be sharing with you. I came across one yesterday and I thought it was brilliant. Like, again, I love when we hit these, milestones rather than hitting roadblocks. You might as well hit milestones, and I love because I keep researching a lot. A very good morning and welcome once again to Daybreak with me, Muriel Deesa, only on Talk 100.3. We are part of the Fun Asia Network, and I want you to increase the volume of your radio sets. The reason why I'm asking you, rather pleading you to do that, because two links that I will be sharing with you is something that you will require, and it is for an everyday use. You never know how you could turn your mobile application into something that would be more beneficial for you. Now, UAE's essential good prices platforms strengthens market oversight and price monitoring. Digital platforms track more than 8,300 products across 525 retail outlets, supporting consumer protection and data-driven decision-making as well. So the UAE Ministry of Economy and Tourism has said that the essentials good platform, the goods price platform, rather, launched in April, which was this year, 2026, has significantly strengthened market oversight across the UAE by enhancing the monitoring of essential good prices and supporting more effective decision-making through advanced and data analysis. Now, according to the ministry, the platform complements traditional inspection and market control mechanisms by providing accurate data, real-time indicators, and detailed analysis of price trends across retail outlets nationwide. So the platform has enabled the creation of a comprehensive digital database for monitoring market activity and analyzing price movements. Now, while strengthening integration between digital oversight systems and field inspections. Now, this supports more proactive, accurate and data-driven regulatory decisions. Throughout the platform, the ministry conducts regular analysis to monitor price fluctuations and identify factors influencing changes in pricing across the retail sector. Now, according to authorities, and especially according to the Assistant Undersecretary for the Control and Commercial Governance Sector at the Ministry of Economy and Tourism, now she said that protecting consumers and ensuring the availability of essential goods remain key national priorities. So very interesting. Now, she also noted that retail outlets across the UAE continue to maintain sufficient supplies of a broad range of products to meet consumer demand while offering a variety of alternatives and choice. Now, as part of the ministry's ongoing efforts to strengthen market oversight, the Essential Goods Prices platform provides an advanced digital tool for monitoring of cost prices and tracking changes in price levels and market movements with greater consistency and accuracy. So if you remember, we were sharing this link. It's called Essential Goods Prices Platform. If you don't have this, please reach out to me on that. We'll tell you how the link actually works. So hold up where that is concerned. Now, it actually enables continuous monitoring of market developments, analysis of emerging trends, and identification of patterns or changes that require further review and verification. Now, she also added that the platform has strengthened the ministry's ability to respond, really, really quickly to market developments and change affecting pricing dynamics as well. Now, the ministry is also utilizing the data generated through the platform to further enhance consumer protection measures and support smarter shopping experiences for consumers. By leveraging advanced analytics and precise market indicators, the platform helps improve transparency, boost monitoring efficiency, and provide consumers with reliable information to make informed purchasing decisions as well. Now, currently, the platform includes pricing data for about 8,483 products across 13 major retail chains, covering a total of 525 stores throughout the UAE. So the ministry said that the next phase of development will focus on expanding the number of products and participating retail outlets as well. So the expansion forms part of broader efforts to accelerate digital transformation across the consumer protection and market oversight ecosystem. ecosystem while strengthening the use of data and analytics in policy development and pricing decisions. Now, since its launch, the platform has attracted approximately 143,000 plus visitors between the mid of April and July 2026, which was last month, with an average of more than 1,400 visits per day. But what is gold over here? The gold is not the conversation. The gold is the tools that I will be sharing with you. If you remember, I've said that I'm going to be sharing two links associated with this. One, the UAE's Essential Good Prices platform. 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

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Imagine when you're sitting and browsing at work, you know, your phones start doing something that is more productive. Now, the system displays the lowest and highest prices for individual items across different and local branches. The government uses the live data stream to track inflation, monitor retail compliance, and support field inspection as well. Now, what you do, I will give you this link, a very easy to access. It's called Essential Goods Prices Platform. I'm on it. And when you open the page, the first thing you'd see is find the lowest prices in the UAE. Search and select products, then compare total bills across the UAE stores to, you know, where and you actually can save them. And also there are subcategories like you have cooking oil, you have wheat, rice, dairy, legumes, which is your pulses. And then you have sugar, eggs, bread, and etc., etc. Now, let's do one thing for you, right? So whilst you are talking, I'm going to click on dairy and let's see what shows up. But I'm looking for example, milk 2 liters. Let's see what comes up. All right. Okay, let's look for yogurt then. All right. So yogurt. Now, particular brand of yogurt that is 150 grams and that is a very popular brand. Now, in Ajman, so in Ajman Cooperative, that is at about 225 dirhams, 2 dirhams, 25 fils. In another Rashidiya branch, again, it's priced at the same. Where does it go high? This is in Jurf, Ajman. All right, then another brand of the similar value. So it lets you compare. This is really amazing. And I think you really need to have this. Like again, another brand of plain yogurt. What is that price? For 4 kilos, it's about 24 dirhams, 50 fils. And the list is endless. So it depends what you want, what you're looking at. For example, cooking oil would be priced quite differently, right? So 100% pure sunflower oil, 850 ml. Somewhere in Ajman is at about 11 dirhams. And then the same brand, the same brand is something else the moment it reaches Sharjah. Very interesting. And I think when I mean something else, I mean it by 0.75 or maybe a dirham or so. But you can take a look at this. This is really gold. If you haven't really got hold of the link, please feel free to send me a message on 0586861003. But besides this, there is another application that I thought will really help you. And, I just learned about it yesterday. It popped up onto my screen and I went into reading all of this. It's called the Reveal It Product Scanner app. Have you heard of this? No? Okay, let me tell you. The Reveal It Product Scanner app. Now, this uses real-time image and AI analysis to help you identify hidden health risk, toxins and ingredients in food, cosmetic and personal care. 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Can you believe? So how does it really work? Now you point and snap it. So use your phone camera to take a photo of any item, ingredient list, product label or meal. 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It scans for flagged components, anything that has hormone disruptors, microplastic, allergens, additives, anything that is harmful for your body. You receive an instant safety or health score based on the analysis of listed ingredients. The app lets you get set personalized preferences to flag specific items or substances you want to avoid. I think this is amazing. Right now I'd like to know more about this because who would not want to have this? I think you really need to get a hold of this app. It's called the Reveal It Product Scanner. So next time you get into the supermarket, try and use it for free. Why not?

0: 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Excellent. Are you looking for this? Come on, reach out to me quickly on 0586861003, especially the ones that are free. I'll send you the other one that I was talking to you about as well. It's called Reveal It, but that has a payment to it. But the other ones that I just mentioned are absolutely free. You can download, you can check, you can research, do it yourself. Why? Because this will in turn help you, and your food choices, the way you shop will change, the way you view a product will change. Not everything that is cheap is good, and not everything that is expensive may be good for you, right? So that's why I thought I'll help you out with this. Besides this, I have even more that I would like to share to you. But right now, it is time to quickly get into more conversations. On the other side, when I come, I'm helping you with more things where daily essentials are concerned. But for the moment, start messaging me if you need these free apps, and especially whoever is doing the errands for you, whoever is doing the grocery runarounds for you. Install this into their mobile, teach them how to use it, and you will be astonished with the answers that you'd get from them. The least we can do is at least buy smart and buy healthy, right? Rather than spending that same money and going, you know, and visiting the doctors, visiting the hospital, and taking a beating where your health is concerned, I think it makes more sense to be a little more conscious with the kind of food we put in our body. And especially with times like that, where AI is doing the rounds and you have the ability to research it yourself, what are you waiting for? 0586861003. My name is Meera Deesa, here to decode life as is and break down things for you in the best possible manner on Daybreak. I'll see you in just a bit from now.
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0: All right, let's quickly have a look at the U.S. stock markets. Dow Jones seeing an upward graph, 0.49%. And S&P 500 seeing a dip today at about 0.17%. NASDAQ seeing a dip at about 0.83%. Russell is seeing a dip again, 0.59%. Wix, on the other hand, is seeing a fall at about 4.18%. Now on to your traffic.
1: 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Traffic.
0: Where's the traffic out on the roads of the UAE? I'm sure you know this better than I do, but still it is my job, so I think I should really warn you once again. Maybe if you've not set out on these routes, you can take a detour before you do. But if you already have, then welcome to the party. E11, a very slow moving bhar bhar ke traffic hai, all the way towards Althwar. In fact, usse bhi aage towards Dera Clock Tower, traffic is slowing down Waterfront Market. Traffic slowing down Medina Mall, E311 Safari Mall, Sharjah starts off there. Very slow moving towards Al Barka. Also very slow moving is the Nadal Sheba exit, D77. Where else do I see traffic? Little bit of slow moving traffic, Dubai Design District and also Marasi Drive around that area. But traffic coming to a standstill, D75, the regulars Dubai Frame. If you're around Versan 2, Versan 3, I think by now you'd map this out. If you're headed on E44 to E611, very slow moving traffic. Also a little bit of slow moving traffic around Alavir Health Center. Otherwise, it looks to be okay, except for when you pass Expo City in Dubai towards Dubai South or Dubai South Logistics District. Very slow moving traffic with another accident on that route. So if you are en route E311 through that area, please watch your lane, mind your lanes, like they say. But keep your ears to the radio. More coming up.
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0: 7:29 on the clock. A very good morning to you and welcome once again to Daybreak with me, Mira Lisa, only on Talk 100.3, part of the Fun Asia Network. Yes, I am giving a couple of links and that's what I absolutely love doing on the show. Anything that I can empower you with, or you know, you can go and start doing a little bit of homework is what I love doing right here. Now, I revealed a couple of links. One is the link that you can go and compare food items and grocery items and anything to do with your grocery list in the UAE, and this is a government link. It's not a link that I've just picked up from Google. It's a government link, and I can send you that government link. Do your research. You know, you can create an ideal grocery list and see in different places, like probably in Ajman, in a particular brand, and in a Sharjah, in that similar brand, or in Dubai in that similar brand, what are the differences? You can do the math and see how this really works for you. I'm going to leave this with you in your hands. But besides this, now you also need to know how to shop, right? Yes, we know what we want, but we don't know half of it. I have zero idea of the ingredients. Why? Because, you know, it's the terminologies that probably we don't understand. But I came across this yesterday. It says the Reveal It product scanner. However, the Reveal It product scanner requires you to pay up front, and you know, there are some annual fees and everything. But I've also come across the best free alternative product scanners, whether these are, you know, cosmetics, whether this is to do with breaking down nutritional profiles, whether it is to tell you the toxicity levels in it, you know, whether it is to scan the cosmetics beauty industry, or just to scan, say, your household cleaners. It does everything. And I have about 5 free links to share with you. So if you require this, please feel free to send me a message. These are names. You can do the research later. Feel free to send me a message. Start buying smartly. Know what you're using in the household. More than that, not just your foods, but your cleaners as well. You need to know what's in your cleaner. You know, there are sometimes we go for a lot of discounted prices there are certain areas and that are offering, say, for example, I came across this yesterday, right? I had to go to one of these Tudram shops, and because my son wanted a particular thing that I only get there, and since it's across my house, I said, all right, let's go there. But I seen a proper shampoo that I would usually pay a minimum of about 29-30, I seen it there for 9 dirhams and I didn't know what to say. So, and that too, my son noticed and he says, how is it this, mama? And I said, oh my gosh. I said, is it really cheap or is there something that I'm not too sure about? Anyways, you need to know what you're buying, and I think that is very, very important. And that's why I said, start using these product scanners, will do you good. My name is Mira Lisa. We'll see you on the other side. Very good morning to you. Welcome to Daybreak. I'm here.
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3: BBC News with Moira Alderson. FIFA's president, Gianni Infantino, has apologised for mistakes made in the process of his controversial proposal to sell shares in football's World Cup to private investors. The apology came in a letter signed by Mr. Infantino, which also reaffirmed the management board's full support for him as FIFA president. British scientists say vaccines which don't need to be kept cool in a fridge have been successfully trialled in patients for the first time. Around half of all vaccines are wasted each year, often after freezing or becoming too hot. Neither the United States nor Oman has commented on a claim by Iran that it and Oman have almost completed an agreement on a new route for shipping through the Strait of Hormuz. Iran's foreign ministry spokesman said on Wednesday that the two countries had agreed on the route's geographical coordinates. Japan's Prime Minister Sanae Takaichi has for the first time led commemorations in Hiroshima on the anniversary of the world's first use of nuclear weapons. The United States dropped an atom bomb on the city 81 years ago. Ms. Takaichi reaffirmed Japan's non-nuclear principles, but questions have been raised about whether her conservative government will maintain them. Thailand is to host Myanmar's military ruler Min Aung Hlaing today on his first official visit since he overthrew the elected government of Myanmar in 2021. And the United States has suspended imports of avocados from the top producing state in Mexico because of what it called a threat against American interests. The authorities in Michoacán state linked the suspension to the arrest of criminals known for extorting money from the avocado industry. BBC News.
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0: From the sports desk, this is Muriel Deesa. In football, Gianni Infantino has apologised for errors he has made in controversial plans to sell off stakes in competitions to private investors, but will remain FIFA president after receiving the backing of senior executives in a meeting in Morocco. Infantino summoned members of the management board to FIFA's Africa office in Rabat on Wednesday, following a mounting criticism of his aborted proposals. With World Football's governing body releasing a statement of support 4 hours after the meeting ended, European Football's governing body UEFA said at the weekend that it had lost confidence in Infantino, calling the FIFA forward enterprise proposal a shabby backroom opaque deal. In tennis, Cameron Norrie progressed to the Canadian Open last 32 with a straight set win over Ignacio Buss. Ranked 4 places below the Peruvian number 33, Norrie beat 6-3, 6-3 in a match which lasted 1 hour and 29 minutes. The British number 2 ended a 6-match losing streak with a run to the Los Cabos Open semi-final last week and beat Camilo Carabelli in the opening match in Montreal. In the last 32, he will face Australian world number 7, Alex, who married British number 2, Katie Bolter, in July and is preparing to play doubles with her at the US Open. In Formula 1, for Lewis Hamilton, just about everything he touches turns to gold, and the 7-time F1 world champion is proving it once again. The 41-year-old British megastar is not only one of the greatest drivers in the sport's history, he has also been widely successful from a commercial perspective, just like his billionaire better half Kim Kardashian. Hamilton earns a reported $60 million annual salary with Ferrari, but that is just part of the success story. He also owns a string of high-end properties and investment, and one of those made just 4 years ago is already paying off in a huge way. In cricket, Pakistan made short work of West Indies on the fourth morning, cruising to an 8-wicket win with little drama. The West Indies lower order was polished off inside half an hour by Ali Usman, setting Pakistan a relatively academic chase of 75. Pakistan have struggled with fourth innings of late. Though the host picked up a couple of wickets, Pakistan were not to be denied a first away test win in 3 years. It means the series ended 1-1, the third successive series between the sides to produce the scoreline, and got Babar Azam's second stint as test captain up and running. Pakistan's bowlers had done much of the hard work late last evening, but they came out with the aware of the need to extinguish any hope the host may have harboured of posting a defendable total. They did not have to wait long for a breakthrough. Usman cleaned up Kemar Roach as he attempted a wild slog without the overnight score having moved. Pakistan 387 beat West Indies 334 by 8 wickets. And that's all from the sports desk with me, Muriel Deesa, only on Talk 100.3, part of the Funisha Network.
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4: Wait, wait, wait! You see, the whole country of the system is juxtapositioned by the hemoglobin in the atmosphere because you are a sophisticated rhetorician intoxicated by the exuberance of your own verbosity!
5: What? My name is Anthony Gonsalves.
6: Gonsalves?
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6: 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Now, if you're about to join work, start work, there are 10 things that every private sector employee should know before starting work. Are you aware of this? Now, from receiving your job offer, signing your contract, to understanding your rights, obligations and end of service benefits. Now, here's what every worker should know. So, if you have just arrived in the UAE and are about to begin working here, it is important to know the laws and rules that govern all work relationships, in the UAE private sector. Now, from the very initial stages of signing your work contract to ensuring that you actually receive your salary on time and are provided a safe work environment, the UAE's law, ensures that workers' rights are preserved and that they are aware of their responsibilities to their employer as well. It's not a one-way stream. It's not just walk down the park, but it is a walk down to the park and from the park as well. Now, here's a detailed guide on how your rights and responsibilities as you begin your work journey in the UAE's private sector. Let's talk with the first point, right? The UAE's labor law governs work regulations. Now, if you are working in the UAE's private sector, it is important to note that the sector is regulated by the Ministry of Human Resources and Amortization. The primary governing law that applies to companies and workers in the private sector is the Federal Decree Law Number 33 of 2021, also referred to as UAE labor law. Now, there are subsequent executive regulations and also decisions that have been issued by MoRE that further lay down the detail of how the labor law is implemented and the rights and responsibilities of employers and employees in a workplace as well. If you need me to further up on that, I will in just a bit from now. You've got to allow me a little bit, few more minutes to get hold of that. But what are your working hours? Very important. I think we think something else and we understand things quite differently, and hence it is important for you to know what your work hours are. So the UAE labor law stipulates that the maximum normal hours, working hours that is, for workers in the private sector are 8 hours per day or 48 hours per week. Now, the time spent by worker in commuting to and from the workplace is not normally counted as part of the working hours, except for some categories of workers as per the executive regulations of the labor law. Very important, 8 hours per day or 48 hours per week. Now, during the month of Ramadan, the normal working time is reduced by about 2 hours, right? So from 8, it becomes 6. Now, you are entitled to a break after 5 hours of consecutive work. The break times is, in total cannot be less than 1 hour in total. So according to MoRE, in factories and similar facilities where work is rotated on the night and day shift basis, or the certain categories of workers, working hours are regulated through a system more appropriate to the work environment. So it depends where you're working. Now, in case your employer requires you to work beyond your normal working hours, the duration of the overtime work cannot exceed 2 hours per day, except in certain conditions. Now, you can find a more detailed guide on how the overtime work is regulated and how your overtime pay should be calculated. Now, for the ones that are actually listening in, let me try and make this very, very easy for you. Is there a limit on overtime hours? So any work done beyond the normal maximum working hours are considered as overtime. And this is according to, not me, but Article 19 of the UAE labor law that focuses on overtime work, which an employer may need a worker to put in times, right? I mean, there are cases. However, there are a few exceptional cases as well, where you may be asked to work for longer if the work is necessary to prevent, say, a serious loss or a serious accident at your organization, or say to deal with effects of a serious situation. Now, this exception is put in place in Article 15, Subclause 3 of Cabinet Resolution Number 1 of 2022. And the article goes on to state that in any case, the total working hours shall not exceed 144 hours every 3 weeks. But how exactly is overtime pay calculated? Now, the first thing is to remember that the remuneration for any overtime work is calculated on the basis of your basic wage and not your complete salary, right? The basic wage is clearly noted in your offer letter as well as your labor contract you sign. Now, the overtime is calculated on a pro rata basis, and you are entitled to receive your basic wage as well as an additional 25% for any overtime work. Now, if your overtime is done between 10 p.m. to 4 a.m., you're entitled to 50% additional payment of your basic wage, apart from being paid your regular dues. However, this rule does not apply on employees who work on shifts, working on weekends and days off. So if the circumstances require you to work, say, on an off day, Saturday is a day off and you're working on it, you are entitled to a subsequent rest day or being paid your regular pay for the duration of the overtime, as well as a 50% additional amount of your basic wage. Now, does the overtime payment rule apply to you? So, as per the Article 15, Subclause 4 of the Cabinet Resolution Number 1, 2022, the following categories are exempted from the provisions relating to the maximum working hours. One, chairpersons, members of the board of directors. The next one is the persons occupying supervisory positions, if such positions grant them the authority of the employer. The next one is the crews of naval vessels and seafarers who enjoy special service conditions due to the nature of their work. And the next one is those who engaged in work which is required due to its technical nature to be carried out continuously by a succession shift, subject to the condition that the average working hours do not exceed 56 hours per week, and supplementary work that must be necessarily carried out outside the general time limits set for work in an establishment. But generally, general guide is what? About 8 hours per day and 48 hours per week. During Ramadan, it comes down to about 6 hours, right? The holidays and leaves that you are entitled to. So when it comes to your weekend, you of course are entitled to at least one paid weekly rest day. You may be entitled to 2 days a week or more if your work contract specifies this arrangement between you and your employer. Now, you are also entitled to an annual leave with full pay, as well as paid leave in the following circumstances: if loss of a loved one, 5 days of paid leave following the death of a spouse, and 3 days of paid leave following the death of a mother, father, son, daughter, brother, sister, grandchild, grandfather or grandmother. Now, the leave begins from the date of the person passing away. What about parental leave? 5 working days of paid parental leave for either the mother or the father following the birth of a child. The leave may be taken consecutively or depending on how your situation is with the company, within 6 months of the child's birth. What about other leave? Any additional types of leave that may be specified by the UAE cabinet. In total, there are 8 different types of leaves that you are entitled to as per the UAE labor law. If you're not too sure, I can help you out with that as well. But you've got to make sure you get an offer, job offer first, and details match the work contract. Very, very, very important. So whether you are inside or outside the UAE, it is important to remember that before you establish an official work relationship with your employer, you must receive an employment offer. You have to receive that on their letterhead and officially sent to you. This is an approved contract form, which is generally, generated by Mohore, which provides details of terms of contract, your salary breakdown, etc., etc., and the other details. This is an initial job offer and is issued by Mohore. You can also verify its validity through the barcode provided on the letterhead. Now, what is this letterhead? So if you want this link, right, there's this lovely link. It says receipts.mohore.gov.ae. It's called Employment Offers and Contract Services. We can send this across to you, and I'll tell you how this works. So you open the page. It has Mohore's emblem, the logo. Then you have it written in English, Employment Offers and Contract Services. So if you go down to the drop down menu, it says select service, job offer, work permit with job offer, renew work permit or work work permit without job offer. Then you search either by transaction number or search by EIDA number. I think that's your Emirates ID. So then there is a separate place for you to put in your transaction number, passport number, date of birth, nationality, and then you put in your security code, and then it says view my contract. Please have this at the back of your palm and this will do you wonders. So according to Mohore, while a job offer sets out the basic terms of employment, your employment contract may include additional benefits or conditions through whatever has been mentioned, right? So however, these cannot really conflict with the UAE labor law or its implementing regulations. Now Article 65 of the UAE labor law makes it very clear that the rights provided under the law are the minimum rights every employee is entitled to actually receive. Now, this means an employer cannot use any sort of things to kind of reduce or remove legal entitlements, such as the maximum working hours, annual leave, or end of service benefits. Now, any clause that gives an employee fewer rights than that, you know, those already granted under the labor law is invalid. And that's why I'm saying have this link. You can check whether the, you know, it has been updated by Mohore and how does it really work. Or you can penalize the person sending you the contract and you would know whether this has been attested or not. So supremely important, whether you're coming new to the country or whether you're working in the country, authorities are telling you that we are here to assist you. Now, on the other hand, employers are free to offer more favorable terms such as higher allowances, extra leave, or additional benefits. Now, if you're unsure whether a clause in your contract complies with law, you can contact Mohore through its call center 600-59-000. Now, in understanding ensuring timely salary payment through the wage protection system, which we refer to as the WPS system, right? So in UAE, we also have the WPS system, which ensures that workers are paid on time. Now, it allows companies to pay wages through approved banks and exchange houses. So the government can track payments and make sure workers are paid on time and in full. Now, in a recent update, Mohore also standardized the payment date for monthly salaries, to the first of each month. If you're not sure about that, we can assist you with this as well. Just type Mohore, send it to me. At least I'll send you the link and you can validate all this information. We've just struck gold, by the way, with this link. Let's talk to you about occupational health and safety. Now, workers' health and safety are another major focus of the UAE labor law and its implementing regulations, which contain a package of preventive measures that must be implemented at your workplace, including appropriate means of protection against work injuries and occupational diseases that may occur during work hours, as well as major, say, fire incidents, and any other dangers that may result from the use of an equipment. Now, the ministry stated that it monitors the proper implementation of these precautionary measures by organizing periodic field visits to workplaces. And if you need a guide on this, we can send it to you. But that is if you are working outdoors. Now, the all-important question, what about your end-of-service benefits? So another right that employees have is to receive gratuity at the end of a work relationship, which is calculated based on the number of years of service as well as your basic wage. Now, this often be one of the most important financial payouts you receive as you transition to a new job or move to another country. However, you are only eligible for gratuity payout if you've completed at least 1 year of continuous service in the organization. But how does it really work? And understanding what a gratuity calculator is. So let's talk to you about this in 2026. One, though, you have to complete at least 1 year of work at your current place. What is your basic salary? Another important point to remember is that your gratuity isn't calculated, by the way, as per your total salary, but your basic salary. So if your total salary is 100 dirhams and your basic salary is at about 40 dirhams, it's calculated at 40 dirhams. Now, there are very, very important labor terms here to understand. One is basic wage, continuous service, so uninterrupted service with the same employer or its legal successor from the date of commencement of work. Get your daily basic wage. Once you have your basic salary amount, you would need to divide that by 30 to get your daily basic wage. This is the amount that will be used for calculating your gratuity as per the formula that I am now to share. So what is the gratuity calculator? if you've worked for less than 5 years in the organization, this is how your gratuity calculated or the gratuity is calculated in the UAE. Daily basic wage into 21 into number of years worked. So if you've worked for more than 5 years, your gratuity will be calculated in two parts. Daily basic wage into 21 into 5 for the first 5 years, plus daily basic wage into 30 into number of additional years for five and above. Now, what about the part of a year? So, if there are some months or days or additional service, you will get paid, of course, for that if it is more than that. Now, simply divide the gratuity you have received for 1 year by 12 for each month and then 30. So, this is like proper calculations, like very simple. Let me break this down, decode this for you. So, sample gratuity calculation. Take, for example, say an employee with a basic salary of 7,000. All right. So, if the employee has worked for 3 years, this is how it will look. So, daily basic wage is what of 7,000? Very simple. 7,000 is your basic salary. 7,000 divided by 30 is how much? 233.33 dirhams. Now, applying the formula, the gratuity formula for less than 5 years, what will happen? Daily basic wage into 21 into the number of years worked. What was the daily basic wage for somebody of a basic salary of 7,000? 233.33 into 21 into 3. If you've worked for 3 years, that equates to about 14,700 dirhams. Total gratuity is 14,700 dirhams. Now, if the employee has worked for 7 years, how will it be calculated? Again, daily basic wage into 21 into 5 for the first 5 years. You get your answer. Plus, the person will add daily basic wage into 30 and into the number of additional years. So, say for example, we'll keep 233.33 only. So, 233.33 into 21 into 5 is about 24,500 dirhams. Now, if the person has worked for 7 years, you do the math again, 233.33 into 30 into 2 for additional years, that's again 14,000. Your total gratuity sums up to about 38,500 dirhams. Very important calculations, and you need to have this, all of this. So tomorrow, if you are in a situation, at least you know what you're walking away with and not with a sorry face. Because, many times we don't even realize the importance of gratuity, right? Let's talk to you about prohibition of discrimination in the UAE. Now, according to this report, and these are the things, right? We're talking to you about 10 things every private sector employee should know before starting work. And we're trying to break them down. I'm trying to decode it. We also have the UAE's laws promote the principles of equality, fairness and safety to maintain a healthy environment work. So the labor law and its implementing regulations stipulate that the employer shall not use any means that would oblige or force the worker, threaten them with any penalty to work for it, or compel them to undertake work or provide a service against their will. Bullying, any sort of harassment, verbal, physical, psychological violence committed against the worker by, against the worker by the employer, his or her supervisors or superiors at work, colleagues or the persons who work with him, are completely prohibited. And also the decree law also states that employers are prohibited to discriminate against the workers based on their gender, color, race, religion, national or social origin or disability as well. Now, what are your obligations as a worker? Talking to you about as an employee. So Article 16 of UAE Labour Law and Cabinet Resolution Number 1 of 2022 also list out certain legal obligations that are applicable on workers, including performing the work by yourself according to the direction and supervision of the employer and in accordance with the contract, not outsourcing the work to any worker or any other person. You've applied for the job, you've got the job based on your merit, so you need to work it up. Being committed to, of course, good behavior, morals while undertaking work and adhering to honesty and professional integrity. The next one is preserving the work-related tools and resources that are provided to you and kept in your custody and maintaining them. The next one is keeping the confidentiality of information, the data that you have an access to, by the virtue of your work, not disclosing work-related secrets and returning the items in your custody to the employer at the end of your service, which means if your employer has given you a laptop, once you're done with your service, you give it back to them. You don't keep it. It's not for keeps. The next one is not keeping an original papers or hard or soft copies of documents related to work secrets without the permission of the employer or its representative. The next one is implementing the occupational safety and health instructions prescribed at the establishment as per the legislation in force or work regulations and instructions. Working during the approved working days and working hours specified in employment contract. Communicating and responding in an efficient manner to complete the duties assigned to you. The next one is continuously and diligently working to develop your, you know, your functional and professional skills and enhancing your performance, not working for others. And this has been stressed on in violation of the provisions of the UAE labor law or applicable legislations as well. The next one is evacuating the accommodation provided by the employer within 30 days of the date on which you and your service with the employer. For example, if say the company has given you a place to stay and all of that, and everything will have to come to an end. So within 30 days of the date of on which your end of service with the employer has ended, you've got to vacate the property. Now, what can you do if you have a work complaint? Now, in case you face issues, right, at workplace, you can always claim your rights and raise a grievance directly with the ministry. One of the ways in which you can approach the ministry is through their Labour Claims and Advisory Centre 800-84. Now, the ministry representatives are available and are able to provide clarifications on your rights and responsibilities as an employee in multiple languages. So you don't have to worry whether you speak English, whether you speak Urdu, whether you speak Arabic, Hindi, Bengali, whatever it is, they are here to assist you. Now, in case where your issue is not resolved, you can also file an official complaint with Mahore. Now, the ministry usually settles such labour disputes within a period not exceeding 14 days from the date of submission. Say you've submitted today and in the next 14 days, within 14 days, you will get a hearing on that issue. Now, in case a mutual agreement is not reached, the case is then referred to the competent court for a decision. You can, if you want more, we can help you with it. But I think we struck two very important links. One is the receipts.mahore.gov.ae. What is this? It helps you view your contract. Whenever you get an offer letter, it helps you view it under the ministry. And I think this is very important. And the next thing, what we struck gold mine is with the formula that helps you understand how does gratuity work in the UAE? So if you require any of this, and I think the link is more advisable, if you require the employment offers and contract services, start sending me your messages on 0586861003. Just write Mahore and send it to me. And if you are not too sure, you know, I'm sure you'd have friends and families coming to the country. It's time to lend that helping hand, help them understand, because, you know, we are living in a digital world, and these days falling prey to scams is but obvious, right? And no matter how much common sense prevails, sometimes when you see a job offer in hand, you just fall to your knees. And that's why I'm saying send it to them as well. They can view it and they can see, and you can do it from here as well, and to see whether the job offer that has been offered to you by another company, is it legitimate or not. So all details will be there, whether they are registered or not, and everything that you require. 0586861003 is the number to get in touch. My name is Mural Deesa. You keep it locked to Talk 100.3. We are part of the Fun Asia Network. A very good morning to you.
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7: BBC News with Moira Alderson. FIFA's president, Gianni Infantino, has apologised for mistakes made in the process of his controversial proposal to sell shares in football's World Cup to private investors. The apology came in a letter signed by Mr. Infantino, which also reaffirmed the management board's full support for him as FIFA president. British scientists say vaccines which don't need to be kept cool in a fridge have been successfully trialled in patients for the first time. Around half of all vaccines are wasted each year, often after freezing or becoming too hot. Neither the United States nor Oman has commented on a claim by Iran that it and Oman have almost completed an agreement on a new route for shipping through the Strait of Hormuz. Iran's foreign ministry spokesman said on Wednesday that the two countries had agreed on the route's geographical coordinates. Japan's Prime Minister Sanae Takaichi has for the first time led commemorations in Hiroshima on the anniversary of the world's first use of nuclear weapons. The United States dropped an atom bomb on the city 81 years ago. Ms. Takaichi reaffirmed Japan's non-nuclear principles, but questions have been raised about whether her conservative government will maintain them. Thailand is to host Myanmar's military ruler Min Aung Hlaing today on his first official visit since he overthrew the elected government of Myanmar in 2021. And the United States has suspended imports of avocados from the top producing state in Mexico because of what it called a threat against American interests. The authorities in Michoacán state linked the suspension to the arrest of criminals known for extorting money from the avocado industry. BBC News.
4: 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Grey coverage, vibrant colour, natural finish. All in just 5 minutes. Henna, speedy, easy hair colour. Made in Italy. Talk 100.3. 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
6: 8:08 on the clock, a very good morning to you, and it is time to delve straight into stories that make a whole lot of difference. Now, for the ones that have been sending me messages, please be very specific with which link you're requesting for. Is it the Mahari link or is it the essential goods and products scanner? We were talking about other free scanners as well that are available in the UAE that you can try the next time you go around, to run your errands or do a little bit of grocery shopping. You know how to pick up your items. So what are you looking for? Is I need you to exactly write that and send it across to me, or you're looking at the gratuity calculator that we were just speaking. But right now, things and focus on our children for this very moment. A very good morning to you and welcome once again to Daybreak with me, Muriel Disa, only on Talk 100.3, part of the Fun Asia Network. Now, conversations worldwide are focusing on a single vital question. Do we prepare our young people to shape a future we can't fully predict? Here in the UAE, where innovation and forward thinking drive everything we do, traditional academic learning is only part of the equation. Initiative, creativity, communication and resilience are quickly becoming just as crucial as exam scores. So how early should we actually start teaching these skills? Can a 7 or an 8-year-old really grasp business thinking, teamwork and problem solving? Joining me right now for a conversation is Siddiq Hills, a branch owner and director of Mini Boss Business School in Dubai, a newly launched institution at Dubai Knowledge Park that teaches children as young as 6 to build startups, collaborate and lead. A very good morning to you and welcome to the show.
9: Good morning, Muriel. Thank you for having me.
6: Well, thank you for taking time out and having this chat with us. Hoping I'm getting your pronunciation right. Is it Siddiq or Siddiqui?
9: Siddiq, yes.
6: All right. All right. And now let's start with you, Siddiq, right? Most people associate business schools with university degrees and, of course, corporate internships as well. Now, why is waiting until higher education actually too late to start teaching entrepreneurial thinking? And can a 7-year-old actually do it?
9: I think we have traditionally waited too long over the years. By the time, someone reaches the university, many of their habits and mindsets are already formed, right? So why someone should start at early as 6 years old is what is the question. At Miniboss, what we do is that we have been waited too long to teach them whatever has been formed. Let's say if someone wants to start, something of their own, but their mindset is already being taught to think like an employee, and then they can't think out of the box. But we at Miniboss, we teach at the age of 6, as early as 6, because the neuroplasticity of the mind is very volatile, and we believe in giving confidence and creativity, problem solving and communication, all these skills, the life skills, to be taught at an early stage.
6: Again, I really want to get this from a very different perspective right now, Siddiq, not as someone who is breathing the brand every single day, right? So we're having conversations and I'm a parent myself. I want to know, if I have to say, empowering a child is different, but isn't that burdening a child at the age of 6 or 7 or conditioning the child to think the way we want them to think? How do you view questions like that?
9: That's a good question. But we don't teach how to start a business at the age of 6 or 7 or even 8. But we teach them how to think. And we teach them how to have, they're having the confidence of sharing their ideas.
6: Right.
9: As parents, you, for example, you could ask a child or your son or daughter every day, for example, how could you change the world? Or what are the problems that you have noticed today or this week or this month? This is a practical question that you could ask so that we are encouraging the curiosity in their child. So at Miniboss, we don't teach them how to start a company or how to become an entrepreneur at the age of 8 or 9, but we teach them how to start thinking, to have the resilience, for example, to have that confidence of, sharing their ideas and to solve the problems, the real world problems that we are facing.
6: Which is brilliant. Now, if you've got to make, if I've rather got to make sense of the conversation, how does it really look in practice, right, versus, say, standard classroom learning? Are you averse of the idea when someone says, let's put your child into the regular schools? Do you think children actually learn in schools? Or do you feel it's the extracurricular activities or the extra learning, the extra milestones that are important in today's day and age?
9: So when we talk about the regular schools, we are actually complementing the regular school, which means the schools are focusing on knowledge, right? But we focus on the application of that, which means they don't sit together as a team in the same age group and to talk about or understand the real world problems or even try to make a small projects of their own at the school. Well, what we do is something very different. We give them hands-on practical skills of how to, come up with their own idea. Let's say if a 6 year or 7 year old child is going to be having their own, ideas built and they're working on a product or a project or a solution, let's call it as a solution, and then they come up with their own, idea of solving that problem, that is incredibly powerful. But at the school, you just have to you're bombarded with a lot of knowledge, and then there is no practical sense for that. Yeah,
6: I agree 100%. But what about the concept? All five fingers are not the same. I mean, I'm sure one child the grasping power for that kid could be a lot more than the other child. So how do you as an institution make sure that both the children are actually seated right next to each other, and also the other child who is not as good as the first one is given that leverage to move forward? Is there a way? Is there a yardstick that parents could gauge that, or you as educators could gauge it?
9: Good question again, because we are focusing each and every student within their age groups, right? So schools are large in numbers as the students are, in larger groups and the focus is less. But we put the students in a team wherein the age groups are similar, and then they work in teams, right? So the teamwork is an important skill, that the life skill that students should have. So we actually focus on the different aspects of just not the entrepreneurship journey, even if that any career in the future, what they're going to, for example, the confidence, the communication, the leadership role, including the financial literacy and the critical thinking. All these are actually more practical in that sense when it comes to smaller class groups. So let's say it's 6 to 9 years old, 5 of them. We put them together, hands-on, give them we are not actually giving a lot of screen timing at the classroom. Very practical, structured, curriculum-based, licensed and permitted teachers, including KHDA. So we have all that taken care of. And we are based in Dubai Knowledge Park, which means the classrooms are smaller, not like larger, bigger school concepts, confined within the four walls of classrooms. No. They're very different. And how we put it on? We have to experience that. We create open houses and make them think out of the box. And the parents and students come and children come and then sit with us, ask them what problem that the child is trying to solve in the real world. And then we try to address that and then put it into a project and then build the pitch. And then they actually practically talk in front of the parents and the investors in the future. And then get the confidence of running a company of their own at an early stage. So very hands-on, very creativity-based, problem-solving-based, and the confidence is higher level than ever which they will learn at a school in a larger, you know, classroom.
6: Interesting that you actually mentioned this, Sadiq, because I'm thinking, are we currently preparing young people, and these are kids, right, for a world that probably no longer exists? You know, there's always been, or rather, I feel taught upon when it comes to the traditional academic systems. Do you feel that really falls short? Is there a way that we can better prepare our children? And somehow, we always circle back to, you know, I don't know, at least me as an Asian parent, I always circle back to grades and scores, because that has always been the ultimate benchmark. So as a parent, and you as an educator yourself, how should I be viewing my child's, you know, academic progress? Should that only be based on the benchmarks that have been set from generations after generations? Or should that yardstick now take a turn?
9: We are looking at the world in a different way every single day, right? Because we are supposed to understand. I mean, all of us, we need to know that world is changing faster than ever. As parents, you know, many of the students, children will work in jobs that don't even exist yet, right? The tomorrow, I mean, the day which is going to come is not the day as yesterday or today. So we need young people who can adapt, learn continuously, solve the problems and work with technology, including AI. So if we sit back and relax and say, okay, he's going to or she's going to take up a job of a doctor or an engineer, that's okay. But then we need to focus on building the mindset of the child, where the future belongs to those who can create value, not just follow the instructions. End of the day, if we create a doctor who doesn't understand the value of what he or she's doing, it doesn't make any sense, right? Because the world is faster and changing. So as parents, it's very simple. We don't have to do a rocket science discussions on this. We need to create the encouragement of the curiosity in the children. We need to start asking questions to the student, but the right questions. When I say right questions, it means, what do you want to be? Is the wrong question to a child. You can ask, how do you want to impact? How do you want to contribute to the world?

0: to the student, but the right questions. When I say right questions, it means, what do you want to be is the wrong question to a child. You can ask, how do you want to impact? How do you want to contribute to the world which is coming? How do you want to, you know, positively impact to the world that's coming? So every simple question which creates a curiosity, and if he or she shares the idea as a teenager or a child, listen and have that confidence, I mean, create that, feeling of belonging to that he can do something of his own. That is, and we are not just teaching entrepreneurs. We don't want to create only entrepreneurs end of the day, but we are creating, that life skills which is needed, which is, for example, creativity, problem solving, resilience, teamwork, confidence, communication, public speaking, all these kind of confidence, skills, life skills are important in any career path down the line. So not just the grades, a lot of soft skills which is needed to be a leader, thinker, innovator in the next coming, generation to come, or the future that we have to be ready with.
1: Well said there, Sadiq, because, I'm thinking, and in fact, my constant conversation with my 8-year-old and with my nieces and nephews are, and they tell me, why do we really need to think so much when we have AI? And believe you me, I see that turning into a reality. My son no longer talks to me that much, but he is in love with Siri, ChatGPT, Gemini, and I asked him the reason. He says, because she never questions me back, she just gives me the answer. So now I am thinking, we are talking about the basics where communication skills are concerned, right? Adaptability, initiative. So again, as a grown-up and as somebody who understands the realm that we are headed into, how should conversations now be coined when you talk, say, to a 10-year-old, to a 7-year-old, talking to them about critical thinking, talking to them about using the brains wisely than wasting it just on the typing letters that, flash your screens?
0: Wow, what a brilliant question that is, because as a parent, as an educator, as a colleague, or at work, wherever we are as in role as an adult, if the child is relating more to an AI tool than to their parents or a mentor, right? So whenever we ask a ChatGPT or any AI tool, for example, let's say if we are asking something, there is a trend that is created in an AI world, or the algorithm works in a way that they are giving the feedback to the child in a sandwich style. Let's say if someone is asking something, they say, "Oh, that's a good idea." Then they give the masala in that. I would say, for example, when we make a sandwich, we give the bread first, and then the masala, and another bread. So, which means they are actually sandwiching what they want to say in between the positive sides. Like positive is the bread, I would say. So, let's say if we are asking something to an AI tool, and it gives you the answer in a positive way first. Oh, that's a brilliant idea. So, actually acknowledging is first as parents. What we need to do. We are not acknowledging rightly to our children. When we are talking about, when they are asking you something, we say, no, better, or no, this is not the right way. We actually go to the masala first. Let's approach it in a different way, as if, AI tool, whatever you ask for AI tool, for example, it will give you an answer in a, first of all, it's a brilliant idea, but, and then they give you the, feedback on the, so it can relate with the child more, because it feels like the AI is listening more than the mother. AI is listening more than the parents at home. So we need to understand how the algorithm works, because it's been trained and framed and fed to the AI tool. Just like that, motherhood or fatherhood or parenthood is actually a trained mechanism that we need to learn how to talk to our children. Why I'm relating with this AI tool and entrepreneurship education, as in your question comes in, is because the way that we approach a child is actually to make them, encourage them to ask questions as many as they can. So we can relate with the, with their answers, and then we can give them feedback as the final bread that we keep at the end of the sandwich. So understand this concept. I mean, as I'm also a parent as myself, so I can understand how you're dealing with, for example, a 9-year-old or a 6-year-old at home. So, but at the same time, the given some attention to our children at home as parents, there are a lot of things that they can actually create in this young age as an innovator with the help of an AI. And these are things so easy these days at the moment, because everything is so easy. They can create their own companies. Companies are not hiring people because they don't want any job.

0: They don't want the people to work for them. They want to create with them instead of working for them. So these are the words that we need to help them understand at an early stage, including AI, including the emotional intelligence that we create. So everything is around these AI thing and questions that we are asking to the children. So let's put it this way, very simple. We need to know how to relate with our children effectively, emotionally, psychologically, and spiritually.
1: Right. Interesting. Again, once again, I love the pointers coming in there, Sadiq. But also another one that has been weighing down on me for, I think now I'd call that an eternity. But, you know, we've time and over again spoken onto the radios as to how what we study today may not be the path that we are looking at, right? I mean, jobs that were once kind of spoken about in very, very soon will become obsolete. So again, my question revolves around why does education, if education rather needs to evolve at this rapid pace, then are we educating our children today for the nothing tomorrow?
0: Right on. You know, you said it. It's a right on question again. We focus not on the career path that they are going to choose, but the skill set that they need in their life, right? So that's why we call as confidence and creativity and problem-solving and resilience. I would say always these four points. Confidence, creativity, problem-solving, resilience, and including communication. I mean, that I'm talking about effective communication, not just talking fluently in any particular language when we talk about communication, right? So the analytical reasoning that a child gets through all these life skills is actually the solution for the question that you asked. We are not making them ready for a job or for today or tomorrow. We are creating the resilience power and the creative mindset, which can be adapted to any kind of a situation where the world is changing. Because we can't predict what they are going to be there in tomorrow or today. Sure. I mean, even evening today is going to change for some other reason. So we got to be very adapted to this kind of situation.
1: But again, you know, you're talking about resilience. It's easy to talk about and extremely hard to practice or to teach. Mm-hmm. So when you're talking to children, let alone the children, but even adults find it very difficult to face rejection or obstacles and bounce back, especially if it is a passion project or if it's an idea they're pitching. Now, let's not just focus on children, but you as an educator, as somebody in the industry, and I'm sure this conversation would surface up time and over again where resilience is concerned. How do you imbibe that in your day-to-day life? And I'm also talking to you about the thousands of them listening to us right now on the radio. Facing rejection is a huge conversation that doesn't really sit down well with us.
0: You're right. Starting from children, let's say if you talk about resilience, let's say if a child is playing a game on a computer or on a mobile or any of the devices, and then they are going to, if they think they're going to fail, they are actually skipping it and they're restarting the game, which means they don't have the power to fail. All right. So first step of resilience is to be able to fail is the first step. There are some people who don't even know how to practice resilience because they don't know what is failure. So why? Because they don't know what is failure is because they're quitting the job, they're quitting the game, they're quitting the sport, for example. So when we talk about resilience, first step, it's not just getting back after you fall, right? If a child's idea doesn't work, let's say, or they lose in a competition, they learn to keep going instead of giving up. And how would you do that? By failing more. And we should help the children, even our colleagues, friends, family, whoever you can influence, that we need to tell them that it's not just one-time solution that you just bounce back and do the thing again. It's about having no shame. I would use the word shame to fail, all right? People are great innovators and thinkers and founders and great people around the world who have made changes in this world, change makers. They all have failed immensely in many of the industries they have been expert at the moment right now. So not having the shame to fail or to be able to focus and have that understanding of not be able to be scared of failure is the first step, and to continue having that is how we build resilience, I would say.
1: Beautifully said once again, Sadiq. But again, I have to ask you this because I really get tongue-tied when this conversation erupts time and over again. And it's about failures, right? We teach our children to fail and we talk to them that it's okay to fail. What happens when we turn adults? What happens when that same, when we hit rock bottom? Why does failure then sound like heavy duty to my ears? If it is so normal, if it is a process, how does that meaning change over time and why does it change?
0: So if we understand how the pathway has been for great people, you could give them the example. So we need to read and build the confidence about the stories of great thinkers in the past or great theoreticians and practical people who have lived in this world already. They had many failures in their life, and how they, we have to understand, you need to look at as a case study. Everything has to be, for example, let's say if we have recently we have had this geopolitical tensions around the world, especially in GCC countries, and then a lot of people who have went back to their countries, for example. Let's say if that is a case that we have taken, but the history has been different. People who had stayed back, people who had the confidence of believing in that something positive is going to happen, that those are the people who have made changes in their lives, right? So we talk about positivity, and when we talk about positivity, the resilience comes by itself. How? Because when we are attached to people who are talking negative, who are talking about losing, you're talking about the failures, and we're talking about, no, we should be solution-based. We should not be problem-based. So let's say if there is a situation comes up in our life, in our children's life, or for example, as adults, let's say if a situation comes in, and then we are not talking about the positive, and we don't know about how people have approached to this concept, like in the past. So we again continue to fail. But if you know how they have taken in their lives as a kid, how they have gone through this, how they have, changed this as an opportunity, those are the times that as business people, let's say a lot of people who do business here, as we are listening and talking to different parents and all of the kids who come to Mini Boss, for example, their children are, they are either business people or they are in a C-suite level, they are, in a managerial position, and they don't want their children to be just an accountant. They don't just want to be the children to be a pilot or any of that job, because when we ask the children, the most of the students, when they say, okay, I want to fly high, and what do you want to be? You want to be a pilot, that's it, or you want to be an engineer, or they're still thinking as an employee. So why I'm talking about the people who come to Mini Boss as parents, as business people, is because they know what their children need, and they know how they have connected this point, the resilience in their life, how they have changed when they were having problems. In 2008, Dubai was having a lot of issues in terms of the financial, in the financial sector of this city, this beautiful city which inspires innovation. And the leaders of this country, they've shown this resilience throughout their journey. Right. So as expats or as people who live in a residence here, we need to know this has been taken care of or this has been shown by their leaders already. And in Arabic, they say, the president of this country, they said, don't be worried. And a president telling to the residents of the country, by directly saying that, we will emerge stronger and you need to believe in that. And that's why all these hoardings that we see, we are actually badging that, advocating that concept. So why? Because that is the power which comes from the leaders. So as individuals, as adults, we need to listen, or we need to understand, or we need to look into the story of others who have gone through this, take inspiration from that. Dubai itself is a city of inspiration,
1: right?
0: Innovation. So that's how we get it, right? I can go long and on.
1: Absolutely.
0: And on.
1: Well, but right now we're running out of time. What an insightful conversation this turned out to be. Thank you, in fact, for making us rethink what education can look like for our children. More power to you, Sadiq. Looking forward to
0: so
1: more
0: much.
1: Conversations. Thank you.
0: Thank you so much.
1: You're more than welcome. We'll continue more conversations right here on Talk 100.3. All you have to do, quite literally, is just stay tuned. I'll be back to share more news.
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5: BBC News with Moira Alderson. FIFA's president, Gianni Infantino, has apologised for mistakes made in the process of his controversial proposal to sell shares in football's World Cup to private investors. The apology came in a letter signed by Mr. Infantino, which also reaffirmed the management board's full support for him as FIFA president. British scientists say vaccines which don't need to be kept cool in a fridge have been successfully trialled in patients for the first time. Around half of all vaccines are wasted each year, often after freezing or becoming too hot. Neither the United States nor Oman has commented on a claim by Iran that it and Oman have almost completed an agreement on a new route for shipping through the Strait of Hormuz. Iran's foreign ministry spokesman said on Wednesday that the two countries had agreed on the route's geographical coordinates. Japan's Prime Minister Sanae Takaichi has for the first time led commemorations in Hiroshima on the anniversary of the world's first use of nuclear weapons. The United States dropped an atom bomb on the city 81 years ago. Ms. Takaichi reaffirmed Japan's non-nuclear principles, but questions have been raised about whether her conservative government will maintain them. Thailand is to host Myanmar's military ruler Min Aung Hlaing today on his first official visit since he overthrew the elected government of Myanmar in 2021. And the United States has suspended imports of avocados from the top producing state in Mexico because of what it called a threat against American interests. The authorities in Michoacán state linked the suspension to the arrest of criminals known for extorting money from the avocado industry. BBC News.
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1: From the sports desk, this is Muriel Deesa. In football, Gianni Infantino has apologised for errors he has made in controversial plans to sell off stakes in competitions to private investors, but will remain FIFA president after receiving the backing of senior executives in a meeting in Morocco. Infantino summoned members of the management board to FIFA's Africa office in Rabat on Wednesday, following a mounting criticism of his aborted proposals. With World Football's governing body releasing a statement of support 4 hours after the meeting ended, European Football's governing body UEFA said at the weekend that it had lost confidence in Infantino, calling the FIFA forward enterprise proposal a shabby backroom opaque deal. In tennis, Cameron Norrie progressed to the Canadian Open last 32 with a straight set win over Ignacio Buss. Ranked 4 places below the Peruvian number 33, Norrie beat 6-3, 6-3 in a match which lasted 1 hour and 29 minutes. The British number 2 ended a 6-match losing streak with a run to the Los Cabos Open semi-final last week and beat Camilo Carabelli in the opening match in Montreal. In the last 32, he will face Australian world number 7, Alex, who married British number 2, Katie Bolter, in July and is preparing to play doubles with her at the US Open. In Formula 1, for Lewis Hamilton, just about everything he touches turns to gold, and the 7-time F1 world champion is proving it once again. The 41-year-old British megastar is not only one of the greatest drivers in the sport's history, he has also been widely successful from a commercial perspective, just like his billionaire better half Kim Kardashian. Hamilton earns a reported $60 million annual salary with Ferrari, but that is just part of the success story. He also owns a string of high-end properties and investment, and one of those made just 4 years ago is already paying off in a huge way. In cricket, Pakistan made short work of West Indies on the fourth morning, cruising to an 8-wicket win with little drama. The West Indies lower order was polished off inside half an hour by Ali Usman, setting Pakistan a relatively academic chase of 75. Pakistan have struggled with fourth innings of late. Though the host picked up a couple of wickets, Pakistan were not to be denied a first away test win in 3 years. It means the series ended 1-1, the third successive series between the sides, to produce the scoreline and got Babar Azam's second stint as Test captain up and running. Pakistan's bowlers had done much of the hard work late last evening, but they came out with the aware of the need to extinguish any hope the host may have harboured of posting a defendable total. They did not have to wait long for a breakthrough. Usman cleaned up Kemar Roach as he attempted a wild slog without the overnight score having moved. Pakistan 387 beat West Indies 334 by 8 wickets. And that's all from the Sports Desk with me, Muriel Lisa, only on Talk 100.3, part of the Fun Asia Network.
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2: 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Now, 10 visa-free and visa-on-arrival countries for UAE residents. And this is as of today, by the way, all right? So if, you know, your wanderlust is kind of bubbling over, it's time to plan your next getaway. Just being a UAE resident helps, you know, cut down, of course, on time, effort, on acquiring visas. Now, if you possess a valid UAE residence visa, there are several visa-free and visa-on-arrival options that you can take advantage of. Now, the best part, they all are accessible by direct flights, you know, from Dubai. This is excellent. So, if you're not too sure, I'm here to assist you with it. So, this is the full list of visa-free or visa-on-arrival destinations for UAE residents visa holders. One is Seychelles. You know, from Mahé's beautiful jungles to the Green Heart, their national park, Seychelles has a lot more to offer than its pristine beaches. By the way, whether you're seeking adventure or relaxation, it's perfect spot to unwind. The country, which is just over 4 hours away, offers visa-free travel for all nationalities from the UAE for a stay of up to 30 days. And what are the requirements? Take a listen to this. So instead of a visa, travelers receive a visitor's permit on arrival, provided they meet the following requirements. Now, valid passport, return on onward flight tickets, confirmed accommodation, proof of funds, minimum say about 550 dirhams per day. The next one that I've been gazillion times, Georgia. Now, the world-renowned safari destination is home to the twin migration of humpback whales and also, you know, a couple of other big fives, which is your lions, elephants, rhinos, leopards, and buffaloes. Now, if you're looking for an adventure and a whole lot of awe, there's no better place than Kenya. And requirements, all right, they said they've written Georgia and they're writing about Kenya. All right. Requirements, although Kenya, you know, welcomes travelers from the UAE without the need for visas, you will still need to get an electronic travel, you know, authorization, which is your ETA, approved at least 72 hours before its arrival. The ETA costs approximately $30, which is 110 dirhams. That is it. Travelers require a passport that's valid for at least 6 months from the date of travel, along with a UAE residence visa with at least 6 months validity. Of course, Georgia also has to be on the list, which I have been umpteen number of times. The next one certainly is Indonesia. Again, another place that I have probably combed every street that I can think of. Bali. Now, Bali may be, of course, on your top pick, but Indonesia's, you know, is a great host of incredible sites waiting to be discovered. Whether you're trekking up a volcano, eating a lot of plates of Indonesian penis sauce, you know, in a hilltop village, or marveling at Jakarta's soaring skyline, there's something memorable in store for every type of traveler. Requirements: an electronic visa on arrival, which is your EVOA, allows single entry for citizens of 97 countries. Amazing, including India and the Philippines. Now, the EVOA allows travelers for a stay of up to 30 days and must be used within 90 days from the date of issue. You can also apply online via the country's official immigration website. The next one is Maldives. That is amazing as well. So, you know, the more we think about Maldives, you're just thinking about the pristine beaches and you just want to go and enjoy that serene life. But if you also are thinking more on Georgia line, then maybe it would be Azerbaijan. For the best mix of ancient and modern, visit Azerbaijan, a country that sits right between Europe and Asia. Here you'll find futuristic buildings next to ancient palaces. You can take a closer look at the ancient rock or walk by Baku's visually compelling flame tower. Now, whether it's you know, culture, nature, or bazaar shopping you're interested in, there's plenty to do there. The requirements are very simple. You have a UAE residence visa and passport with a validity of at least 4 months. You can receive 30-day tourist visa on arrival. Exceptions. Certain exceptions are there on this list, you know, that you need to kind of bear in mind if you belong to these countries. If you require that, I'll try and send it to you as well. Oman, certainly. Who can ever forget that? So for a quick trip, consider neighboring Oman, a country with stunning natural beauty. Whether you're exploring Wadis or the Grand Canyon or Wahiba Sands or even dolphin gazing in Masandam, the country offers plenty of visitors. UAE residents can obtain a 30-day visa on arrival at Omani airports and at land border crossing as long as their residence visa is valid for at least 3 months or longer. Now, I'm surprised how one name is not on the list, and it is Thailand. It is every bachelor's dream to go to Thailand and enjoy. And not just that, I think they have so much to offer even for families, right? I remember taking my son when he was 9 months old. I mean, I remember going there with my parents. I remember going there with friends. I remember going there as a solo traveler. And I think now that I have done and dusted with that place so much, I think it still has a calling for me. Let me know if there's any other place within your vicinity that you love going to time and over again. Every time you think of unwinding, you just want to go there and kind of unwind and relax a bit. Rather than whining, you want to unwind and relax a bit over there. For me, I think it's got to be Indonesia, Bali, or Thailand even. Yes, I mean, the regulars are there. You go to your Switzerland and Australia and all of that, which is great. But, you know, these are like your quick fixes. You want to go for a nice time out. That is what I like. I just like going, enjoying myself, and then back within a week's time. But if I go to any other country, then the other countries means I want to explore it for at least a minimum of 10 days. I don't like this dip and dash kind of behavior, which, you know, you just enter the country, hi, hello, karke, you're out. I don't like that. I want to go, I want to explore. And when people tell me don't do certain things, I'll go and do exactly that, what they tell me not to do. Like, for example, when I went to Bali, people said, listen, you shouldn't be exchanging money on the roadside, you know? And I said, yeah, I know, you know, there's so much I've read about it and all. Of course, I'm not that silly. But there came a time where I had to exchange something now. However, I think the 100,000 or the 10,000 currency looks the same, and I got fooled in that. So where I had to get 100,000, I got all 10,000s and things like that. So anyways, I learned my lesson, and it was a very, very bitter story for me that I had to digest, because that was a lot of money that went down the drain. Now, if you're going to look at me and roll your eyes, please do that, because a lot of people have still been doing that ever since this topic emerges. And you know, the sad part is whenever you're sitting with the same group and you're enjoying a nice meal or a nice time out, कहाँ से ये टॉपिक आ जाती है? And you're thinking कि भाई, मतलब that conversation is done with like 3-4 years ago, not even four, more than 4 years ago. And why is it still the conversation on the table? But however, people like flexing, so they flex, and that's why like they say, there has to be one person that is the scapegoat. And in any conversation, whenever this erupts, I happen to always be the scapegoat. But I've learned my lesson, and that's why I say, please, please, please, even if you're going to any country, you exchange in dollars, you keep in dollars, because and then you go to your legitimate places and you exchange at proper malls, at proper services. Check for everything. Do all your due diligence, because that money could have meant so much for me. I could have got my massages done. I could have shopped for myself. I could have done so much. However, there's no point crying in spoilt milk over spoilt milk. And but if you have also been in sticky situations like that, you can always send me a message on 0586861003. Got a message coming in from Mahira. Mahira says, oh my gosh, been there, done that. Thank you, Mahira. Now I know that I'm not alone. Another one from ending digits, this is 641, and you're saying, how could you do this, Muriel? Well, it's me. I can do anything. I'm possible. It's possible with me. 0586861003 is the number to get in touch. Do that quickly. Let's start it off on a nice note, on a happy note. Why should we always start off with some heavy duty news? I said today, let's start it off this way, and then we move forward into conversing about more things. But right now, some stories coming up right next.
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2: But My name is Muriel Deesa. Very good morning and welcome once again to Daybreak with me. We're here to assist you, talking to you about Dubai School Admissions. KHDA guide explains the new age cutoff rules. What are the rules? Things that you need to know. So a child's age, previous school records and individual learnings will determine which grade or year group they enter at Dubai Private School, according to a detailed placement guidelines issued for parents. And the Knowledge and Human Development Authority's guide explains how students could be placed from pre-KG to FS1 through grade 9 or grade year 10 as well. Now, including children arriving from overseas, transferring midways through academic year, or seeking to repeat or skip a grade. Now, it also clarifies how the revised admission age cutoff will be implemented during the 2026 to 2027 transitional academic year. Now, for pre-KG through KG2, that is FS1 to year 1, age is primary and overriding placement rule. The guide states that for grade 1, which is your year 2 and above, the transfer certificate TC is the primary placement reference. Where the TC grade and the UAE age grade chart differ, the school must notify KHDA before confirming a placement. Now, here is what you need to know as parents. There's nothing to panic about. This is just information. So take a download of it and soak it all in. And maybe if you have your nieces, nephews, or anybody in your family that are going to be moving along this, you can guide them in the better manner, right? So what are the admission age cutoffs? Now, children joining schools that begin their academic year in September must reach the required age by December 31st. The entering schools that start in April must reach relevant age by March 31st. For September, school starting in September, children must turn the ages before or on December 31st. 3 for pre-KG or FS1, 4 for KG1 or FS2, 5 for KG2 or year 1, 6 for grade 1 or year 2. Now, the rules also apply to early childhood centres and nurseries from FS1 level onwards. So who really is affected by the revised age cutoff? Now, the revised rule applies only to children being registered in the KHDA system for the first time during this year. That means 2026 to 2027 academic year. It does not affect children already enrolled in a Dubai school or nursery, children transferring between schools or nurseries within Dubai. So KHDA guide describes this academic year 2026 to 2027 as a transitional academic year. Now, from the next year onwards, which means 2027 to 2028, all new registrations will follow the revised cutoff without the temporary cohort-based flexibility available this year. Now, can some children choose between FS1 and FS2? So a one-time arrangement applies to children born between September 1st and December 31st, 2022, who are not currently enrolled in a school or nursery. Now, for 2026 to 2027 academic year, which means from this year onwards, the parents and school may jointly decide whether FS1 or FS2 or its equivalent is more suitable starting point. Now, the guide says that limited flexibility may also apply in British curriculum schools for entry into FS1, provided that the child's readiness is formally addressed and documented. Flexibility does not extend to other year groups. But what really happens when a child moves to Dubai from abroad? So children arriving from countries where formal education begins later may still enter the appropriate grade for their age, provided they meet the UAE's entry requirements. So KHDA's guide gives the example of a 7-year-old arriving from Finland, where formal schooling starts later. The child may join grade 1 or year 2 in Dubai, even if they have not developed the same reading, writing or classroom skills as their classmate. So the school should then provide support such as following, targeted assistance in the classroom, differentiated teaching, beginner level literacy, numeracy activities as well. So a short-term individual learning plan, additional help during first term, a lack of previous formal education is not by itself a reason to move a child into a lower grade. And I'm so happy for this, right? Now, what if the child, say, were placed in a lower grade overseas? Now, for children from pre-KG through KG2 or FS1 through year 1, placement is determined by age regardless of their previous year group. From grade 1 to year 2 onwards, the transfer certificates become the main reasons. Now, according to the guide, where the certificate shows a lower grade than the UAE age grade chart, the school will generally use the certificate and notify KHDA if there is a significant discrepancies. However, children who started school late or were previously moved down, you know, may be placed in their age-appropriate grade with additional learning support. So now, how does this really work? So the guide offers the example of an 8-year-old who completed, say, grade 1 abroad. Now, the child would normally enter grade 3 or year 4 in Dubai, correct? So now, if specialist reports show that the development delays, the school could request for grade 2 or year 3 instead. So what if the child is ahead of the age group? Again, a nice question. Up to KG 2 or year 1, children will still be placed by age even if they studied at a higher level overseas. So from grade 1 or year 2, the transfer certificate may support placement above the child's age group. If it places, say, the student more than 1 year ahead of the UAE chart, the school must notify KHDA before confirming the admission. Now, a school may also seek approval for exceptional placement above age level where a student has completed more advanced learning and demonstrates sufficient academic, emotional and social readiness. However, KHDA guide says, you know, gifted children should generally receive enrichment and advanced work within their existing age group. Skipping a grade requires formal approval and a full readiness review. Now, can a child repeat a year? Usually, the answer is no. The guide says children in Dubai are expected to progress with their age group. Weak grades, gaps in schools or starting education late are not sufficient reasons on their own to hold a student back. An exceptional placement in a lower grades will be considered only when all four conditions are met. One, the school has provided sustained high quality support and documented it. Two, a professional assessment confirms a significant development delay. Three, the child still cannot access learning or faces a risk of harm. Four, KHDA formally approves the placement in writing. And, you know, before seeking a grade adjustment, schools are expected to provide support that may include screening, individual education plans, specialist assessments, therapy, referrals, small group teachings. Now, parents have the right to review the evidence and participate in the decision. So can a child be held back because of maturity? The answer again is no. Now, KHDA guide says that holding a child back for maturity alone is not permitted. Any change must be supported by documented evidence of a developmental need and reviewed by KHDA. So the temporary arrangement for eligible children entering school for the first time in 2026 or 2027 is the limited exception to this general rule. Can a child be moved down because they do not speak English? The answer is no. A lack of English of proficiency is not considered a valid reason to place a student in a lower grade. So instead, the school must provide English as an additional language support or additional learning sessions while keeping the child in the appropriate year group. Now, what happens during a mid-year transfer? The same age and transfer certificate rules applies to children joining partway through their academic year. Now, for grade 1 or year 2 and above, the transfer certificate determines placement. Where it differs from the age grade chart, KHDA must be notified before admissions are confirmed. For younger children, placement is based on age. So if records, say, are delayed, KHDA guides say by age and temporary support plan until the documents arrive. Any mid-year change to the child's year group requires KHDA approval. What if the transfer certificate says that the year was incomplete? Again, an important question. So an incomplete transfer certificate does not automatically mean that the child must repeat a year. The school must assess what the child already knows, which parts of the curriculum were missed, whether the child can assess a learning in the next grade, what additional support may be required. Now, if the student can manage the next year's curriculum, the school should enroll them in that grade and support any learning gaps. Now, if the assessment shows they cannot access the next grade, the school must gather evidence and submit an exceptional placement request to KHDA. Parental agreement is required. An incomplete TC alone is not sufficient grounds to hold your child back. And that's the information. If you require this, please send me a message on and just type KHDA. Send it to me on 0586861003. My name is Mural Disa. You keep it locked to Talk 100.3. We're part of the Fun Asia Network. A very good morning.
1: 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Henna Speedy Hair Color. 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
3: BBC News with Moira Alderson. FIFA's president, Gianni Infantino, has apologised for mistakes made in the process of his controversial proposal to sell shares in football's World Cup to private investors. The apology came in a letter signed by Mr. Infantino, which also reaffirmed the management board's full support for him as FIFA president. British scientists say vaccines which don't need to be kept cool in a fridge have been successfully trialled in patients for the first time. Around half of all vaccines are wasted each year, often after freezing or becoming too hot. Neither the United States nor Oman has commented on a claim by Iran that it and Oman have almost completed an agreement on a new route for shipping through the Strait of Hormuz. Iran's foreign ministry spokesman said on Wednesday that the two countries had agreed on the route's geographical coordinates. Japan's Prime Minister Sanae Takaichi has for the first time led commemorations in Hiroshima on the anniversary of the world's first use of nuclear weapons. The United States dropped an atom bomb on the city 81 years ago. Ms. Takaichi reaffirmed Japan's non-nuclear principles, but questions have been raised about whether her conservative government will maintain them. Thailand is to host Myanmar's military ruler Min Aung Hlaing today on his first official visit since he overthrew the elected government of Myanmar in 2021. And the United States has suspended imports of avocados from the top producing state in Mexico because of what it called a threat against American interests. The authorities in Michoacán state linked the suspension to the arrest of criminals known for extorting money from the avocado industry. BBC News.
1: 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Grey coverage, vibrant colour, natural finish. All in just 5 minutes. Henna, speedy, easy hair colour. Made in Italy. Talk 100.3. The day's agenda for the Emirates.
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2: 9:03 on the clock. A very, very good morning to you and welcome once again to Daybreak with me, Muriel Deesa. Absolutely. We bring conversations to life and that's the only thing I'd like to say. A while ago, in fact, the onset of the show, we were speaking about affordable schools, right? So Dubai schools under 45,000 dirhams, top rated KHDS schools with affordable fees. Now is the time that we delve straight into it. If you're joining onto the show, a very good morning and welcome once again to Daybreak with me, Muriel Deesa, only on Talk 100.3, part of the Fun Asia Network. Now, from very good rated schools, showing quality education can come at a lower cost. Now, for many families, parents in Dubai, finding a school that actually combines strong academic standards with manageable fees can actually be a challenge. While some of the Emirates' highest rated private schools charge annual tuition fees of up to 70,000 dirhams to more than 100,000 dirhams. Several schools rated very good by Dubai's education regulator have fees below 45,000 dirhams. Now, some offer kindergarten places starting from just 7,858 dirhams per academic year. Now, these schools offer parents an alternative access to highly rated education without paying the premium fees associated with some of Dubai's most expensive private schools. Now, for this list, schools have been selected based on their highest annual tuition fee being, below 45,000 dirhams, using approved school fee information from the Knowledge and Human Development Authority, which is KHDA. The list includes schools rated outstanding or very good in their latest KHDA inspections. Now, parents will also benefit from, a certain decree that was put in place. Dubai schools fees frozen for this academic year 2026 to 2027, and of course parents are going to benefit from the stable tuition cost this academic year, as private schools regulated by KHD will not be allowed to increase fees for 2026 to 2027 academic year. Now, Dubai's private school inspections were last conducted during 2023 and 2024 academic year. Full inspections were subsequently paused for two academic years covering 2024 to 2025 and of course 2025 to this year, 2026 as well. Now, top-rated Dubai schools charging less than 45,000 dirhams a year. Take a listen to this. Maybe you might want to be rethinking, recalculating your cost just in case you are in a sticky situation. One is the Credence High School that has been rated very good. It is an Indian curriculum. Alku's first, that's where it is, for KG. It's at about 17,670 dirhams. And if your child goes all the way towards grade 12, its highest is at about 29,486 dirhams. GEMS, our own Indian high school. Again, rated very good. Curriculum, Indian, Alku's first once again. KG1 starts at about 7,389 and it goes all the way to 15,336, that is grade 12. JSS private school, again rated very good, Indian Alvasil. KG1, 12,731 and grade 12 is at about 26,375 dirhams. GEMS, our own English high school, again rated very good, Indian curriculum, Alvarka first, 7,858 dirhams. KG1 all the way to 16,549 dirhams, grade 12. Now again, the Indian high school is Indian curriculum, Ud Mehta, that's where it is, 8,625 dirhams, grade 5 to 13,815 dirhams, grade 12. GEMS Founder School, Dubai, very good, that's the ratings, and it is a British curriculum, Al Barsha second, 24,749 dirhams, FS1, and 37,124 dirhams in year 13. The Millennium School again has been rated very good, Indian curriculum, Algi says, 18,308 dirhams KG1 and 26,906 dirhams in grade 12. Now, how can parents check Dubai school fees through KHDA? Parents comparing schools in Dubai can check approved tuition fees directly through the Knowledge and Human Development Authority, which is KHDA school directly. To find a school fees, it is very simple. If you want this list, we'll be more than happy to share this across to you. So you've got to visit the KHDA school directory. It's called web.khda.gov.ae/en/education-directory/schools. Search for the school by name or use filters such as curriculum, location, rating, or even fee change, and the range, it will all pop up. Select the school profile, open the fees fact sheet to view approved tuition fees and other applicable charges as well. This is really important for the parents that are going to be looking at enrolling their kids right now into schools. But the school fee fact sheet helps parents understand the full cost of attending a school, including tuition fees, additional charges that may apply during the academic year. And parents should also check for costs such as transport, uniform, books, activities and other optional services before making a final decision. I hope you are aware of it. And if you're not too sure what does this really entail, I did tell you what is a fact sheet, but what fees actually include, let me break this down for you. Now, the fact sheet details various fees that parents may encounter during an academic year. That includes mandatory fees. So tuition fees, then you have application fees, registration fees and re-enrollment fees, all of which are regulated by KHDA. What are your additional fees? Are the school related costs, such as transportation, extracurricular activities, school trip and books as well. What are your optional fees? These are generally not part of the curriculum delivery and may be provided by the school or a third-party provider. Parents must agree to these charges before opting in. Now, how are tuition fee increases regulated? Let's get a download where this is concerned. So, all tuition fee increases in Dubai's private schools are governed by the school fees framework, ensuring that schools adhere to KHDA regulations before implementing any changes. Now, this provides parents with greater financial stability and predictability. Now, what about books and uniforms? Are they mandatory or optional? So one common concern among parents is whether books and uniforms are considered mandatory purchases from the school. Now, the classification is very simple. So mandatory book fees, parents must purchase books directly from the school. Optional book fees, parents have the flexibility to buy books from schools or the other suppliers that are available. Included in tuition fees, some schools incorporate the cost of books into tuition fees, eliminating separate charges. Uniform, while mandatory, some schools allow parents to purchase uniforms from external vendors as well. So if you're not not too sure how does this really work, we can help you with it. And how do you really access the school fees fact checked? Parents can find the, you know, the sheet for their child's school through the KHDA directory, of course, the school's official website or the parent and school contract as well. You'll find it there. And how do you actually find the school fees fact checked? You've got to visit a particular link. I can send that across to you. Click on the name of the school for which you want your child to get an admission to, and then you get the sheet. The directory will open the listings for the school. Click on the button titled fees sheet on the right corner of the screen. You will be able to view the school fees fact sheet. And the reason why it is appropriate, because it is on the KHDA website. How do you get more details for a Dubai school? So the KHDA directory, which is available online, does it does not really just provide the fact sheet for a school. You can also view the following details for each private school in the Emirate. One is the school's contact details, the location, number of students and teachers, teacher-student ratio and teacher turnover rate, curriculum, principal's name, gender, nationality percentage in the school, and the school's past KHDA ratings and inspection reports. You can access the KHDA school directory if you require this. I think this is timely that we parents start doing that so that we know, you know. At the end of the day, it is our children that, you know, we're concerned about. It's their future, and that's why it makes a whole lot of difference. But it is important that you take a note of this so that you're not really at sea when, you have to put your child into school. Even if your child is in school, it's nice to know what is the school, the student-children ratio. Because usually kids young of, you know, that are young, they don't really come across and tell the parents what exactly it is. So the onus falls on us to do all of that research. But what parents must bear in mind, now, while KHDA ratings are important indicator of a school quality, they are only one factor to consider when choosing a school. So parents should also look at the curriculum that is best suited for their child's future education plans, then the school's location and daily commute, size of the class and student support services, extracurricular activities and facilities, individual inspection reports which provide detailed assessments of teacher quality, student well-being, leadership and academic outcomes. Now, several of Dubai's highest performing schools have consistently maintained outstanding or very good KHDA ratings while keeping the annual fees well below many of the Emirates' premium private schools, giving parents a wider choice of high quality education at a more accessible price point. And that's why I'm saying request me for this link on 0586861003, hoping that you'd get all the information that you require. And for example, I am on this website. It says web.khda.gov.ae, and the first school that pops up onto my list is a GEMS Metropole School that is in Al Waha. For example, rating is very good. You can check their fees fact sheets, and Also, for example, it's got good well-being rating and good inclusion rating. All right. So overall good rating 2025, 2026. And also the side, you can see what is written. Another school has got an acceptable rating. So acceptable in well-being rating, acceptable in inclusion rating. Again, a very good school is also listed on this. This is in Al Satwa Citizen School. Good well-being rating and good inclusion rating. Interesting. So if you require this, feel free to send me a message on 0586861003. Just type schools. I'll send you the link and you can start doing all the research that is required. My name is Mural Deesa. You keep it locked to Talk 100.3. We're part of the Fun Asia Network. A very good morning.
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1: Absolutely. A very good morning to you and welcome once again to Daybreak with me, Muriel Deesa, only on Talk 100.3, part of the Fun Asia Network. It is important that you are taking a download of all the conversations that we're having. What did you miss at the onset of the show? Now, you know, if you are someone that loves doing your grocery shopping, I was helping you with a free scanner, right? It's a mobile scanner that you can download. And whenever you go grocery shopping, just for fun, why don't you turn around the camera and see and, you know, scan the barcode or the you know, the picture of whatever you're purchasing, and it will tell you what products are in it, what does it contain. And I thought it was brilliant. For example, there is this brand, it's free and it's free to use. So this excels at a quick grocery and beauty shopping. It's called Yuka. The app evaluates 2 million plus products by scanning barcodes, breaking down nutritional profiles and cosmetic toxicity levels entirely for free. There's something known as EWG's Healthy Living. So this is backed by a non-profit database. This free app tracks a hazards, you know, rating and chemical risk specifically across your foods, household cleaners and cosmetics. Then there's another app that focuses exclusively on cosmetics and beauty industries. It explicitly flags dangerous ingredients like your parabens, sulfates in skincare that otherwise you and I would not know. There's something known as Clear Ya, combines a free mobile scanner with a browser extension. It screens ingredients, the list during online checkouts or physical in-store labeling scan. There's something known as Open Food Facts, an open source non-profit community platform. It covers over 4 million global food items, identifying additives, processing levels, completely free of ads or paywalls. I think it's interesting to get a hold of it. Why? Because you and I both know that the food that we are consuming these days are highly processed, and that's why it is important to know what exactly you're putting in your plate, what we think is healthy. Is it actually healthy? Yes or no? It's time to find out, and you can do that. Become your own little, online sort of a doctor, like they say, and start doing your own research. That's the best thing that you can do with that little tool, little kit in your hand called a mobile. What we'll do is we're going to kind of slip into a quick little break. Why we'll do that? Because we have certainly the traffic coming up thereafter. If there is anything that you require, please feel free to send us a message. Also in the morning, we were helping you with the government link to find the lowest prices in the UAE where food is concerned. And, you know, a while ago onto the show, we did speak about the Essential Good Prices platform, but it has been updated. It has been updated with a lot more products. If you're not aware of it, feel free to send me a message on 0586861003. If you're looking for the scanner, type scanner. If you're looking for any of the links that we're speaking on the radio, please type that particular keyword and send it across so it's easier for me to recollect and know what exactly you're looking for. Forward to. I will see you in just a bit from now with more conversations, with more news, who makes a whole lot of difference. It's time to move forward.
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2: It's time to get into the stock markets and tell you what really has been happening in the world of stocks. For example, Europe. DAX is seeing a bit of a dip at 0.29%. FTSE 100 still seeing an upward graph at about 0.08%. CAC 40 is seeing an upward graph, 0.03%. IBEX 35 still seeing an upward graph at about 0.17%. And a bit of a dip is Stocks 50, 0.15%.
1: 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Traffic.
2: Where's the traffic out on the roads of the UAE? You know this better than I do, but it is my duty and hence I am telling you. Well, if you're coming in all the way from Sharjah, quite literally you'd be coming in hot, which means E11 going bumper to bumper as we speak. All the way towards, I see this traffic slowing down majorly towards Dubai International Airport. And then the same route, E11 route, picks up at about Aya Universe, all the way towards Museum of the Future, bumper to bumper traffic. Two accidents and really, really slow. See if you can avoid that E11 extension that goes over Wafi towards, Museum of the Future or DIFC towards Sheikh Zayed Road. Try and avoid that. Take a detour over there. Because the moment you get on that route, D75, that is your Dubai frame route, as well as going bumper to bumper, and then even more traffic around D92 towards Dry Docks. So if you can avoid it, nothing like it. But if you're in it, then you've got to go through it. D73, this is right before Jumeirah Mosque. This is Al Wasl Road. There is another accident on that route, so try and avoid it if possible. E311 as well. Bumper to bumper traffic, about two accidents, more traffic around S112 Industrial Area 17. Very, very slow moving city centre, Mirdif. There's another accident on E44, so if you're headed in that direction, you know exactly that, yes, there is a delay. Al Barari seeing very slow-moving traffic and, in fact, another accident. Again, a huge patch around Arabian Ranches, E311, Arabian Ranches 2, and this is D63, right before Dubai Polo Equestrian Club. Hoping that you know that there are a couple of roadblocks in that area. E611, yes, there is slow-moving traffic, but looks relatively a whole lot better. What I suggest you is to kind of wait out your options, but if you're stuck in traffic, there is only so much that you and I both can do. So until that time, let's get more into stories.
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2: Absolutely, 9:22 on the clock, taking you forward and making you think in the right set direction. That is exactly what the agenda has been throughout the day. Ever since, we've started doing this show, that has been the only agenda. If there's anything that is weighing on your mind, please feel free to send us a message on 0586861003. Well, I have got a message come in from Shakil. Says, please, if you don't mind, could you, piece of advice when you close interviews, please remind viewers of the name of the guest. Absolutely sorry, it was a miss, but if you're talking to me about Sadiq Hills, yes, he is an educator that helps children achieve their full potential. If you're not too sure, you can always ask me, type and ask me, just type children, we'll send that across to you so you can do a read up where that is concerned. But if you're looking for the schools that we're talking about, and yes, there are other websites as well that you can go and weigh options, or individual schools and their websites. But what I feel is interesting is when it comes from the government of Dubai, KHDA, you know that everything has been vetted, everything has been spoken about, has been thoroughly thought after and put up there for you. For example, remember we were talking about the fees fact sheet. You type this and then it comes in school fee fact sheet. So you put in the academic year, say for example, 2026 to 2027. Now, what grade will I put? Okay, let's put in grade year one, all right? What do I see in the school? For example, GEMS Metropole School in Al Waha. Okay, board examination as charged 45,000 dirhams. Required education supplies. For example, uniform, there is a block that is written over there. How much will you pay? Laptop, digital devices, how much you're paying. School ID cards, how much you'll pay. Transport, how much you're paying. Extracurricular activities, how much you'll pay. Canteen, if you opt for that. These are all optional services. Then class photography, how much you'll pay. Club activities, how much you'll pay. Competitions, costumes for school events. Then Duke of Edinburgh International Award, how much is that for? Educational local trip, educational overseas trip.

0: enrichment activities, a graduation ceremony, inter-school competitions, learning support assistance. Then you also have skill development programs, special needs support. Then you also have English language immersion program, Arabic language immersion program, aptitude tests, school events, customized student documentation services, tuition fees increase policy. They're talking to you about that as well. I think this is really interesting, right? So what you require is to send me a message on 0586861003. We'll try and assist you in the best possible manner. Why? Because I want you to have the list so that you can go and do a thorough study, thorough read. And even when other parents are asking, make sure that you're also passing this information to them. Just write schools, send it to us, and we'll try and get that sorted. Also, got in another request with something. Have you asked me for something? This is the ending digits 2393. Well, I'll get to you. You've got to allow me a little bit of time. The reason why I couldn't revert to the initial messages was because that my system was down. I couldn't get past that. Nonetheless, we will make way where this is concerned. But as of now, as we are speaking, there is again a big news that has come in. So let's quickly delve into it. Now, Dubai to introduce rental index for shared housing units under new law. What does this really mean? So Dubai will introduce a dedicated rental index, and this is for shared housing units under the Emirates' new law regulating this segment of the property market too. So we're talking about DLD, which is the Dubai Land Department. They will be responsible for establishing and periodically updating the index according to practical guidance published by Alexis Nexis Middle East on the recently issued shared housing law, that is Dubai law number 4 of 2026. Now, this was announced in March. The new law will take effect at the end of August. The index will take into account the technical and service speculations and all the specifications of individual shared housing units. Now, the guidance note said that, however, it does not specify when the index will be launched, how rents will be calculated, or whether rates will be assessed by unit, room, bed space, or the area allocated to each resident. Now, Dubai already operates a rental index that serves as an official benchmark for determining permitted rent increases during tenancy renewals. The new law provides an index tailored specifically to properties licensed for shared housing. Now, a note published by Mitchell's Commercial Real Estate said that the measure could be, making pricing across the segment more standardized, reduced informal rent settling practices, and improved transparency as well. Now, for landlords, the consultancies also said that this could mean less scope to, impose aggressive pricing in unregulated arrangements. But greater predictability in rental performance and closer alignment with market benchmarks. Now, the DLD will also prepare standard tenancy and management contract templates for shared housing and publish them on its website. Now, according to this guidance note, the contracts must record key information, including the landlord's details, the number of occupants, information about the property and the space allocated for shared accommodation as well. The department will manage an electronic shared housing register containing details of approved units, tenancy contracts, and residents. Now, this register will be linked to a unified permit platform operated by Dubai Municipality, and this is what authorities are saying. Now, what is the permits mandatory and how does it really work? So, under the law, no person or entity will be allowed to designate a property for shared housing without first obtaining a permit. Now, if you're not too sure how that really works, let us help you out with it. How does the permit actually work? The rules are very simple, right? One of the most significant changes in the rule is that only the owner or a licensed establishment can lease the unit. It was, a common practice in the Emirate for tenants to partition and lease out any apartments that they had rented from the owner. This will no longer be possible. So the shared housing permits will be valid for 1 year and can be renewed for the same price. And owners can also request a 2-year permit. Renewal applications must be submitted at least 30 days before the current permit expires. Leasing can be done directly by the owner through an establishment that manages the unit on the owner's behalf, or by an establishment that leases the unit from the owner to sublease it to tenants. Violation may result in fines ranging from 500 dirhams to 500,000 dirhams. If a violation is repeated within a year, the fine will be doubled up to 1 million dirhams. Very interesting, but if you want to know how to get hold of this, we can be more than happy to, you know, share all the information with you. You just type housing and send that across to us. We'll send you all the information. Now, permits will generally, like I told you, you know, there will be a validity to it. So Dubai Municipality said that they would be submitted through its digital channels once the relevance procedures and requirements are announced, which means we are still awaiting it. So permits will be issued only after authorities confirm that the property meets planning, construction, health, fire, sanitation, security and electrical safety requirements. Now, maximum occupancy or minimum space per resident and the availability of shared facilities will also be shared according to the guidance note. Now, owners and establishments already operating shared housing units will have 1 year to bring their properties and operations into compliance. So a one-time extension may be granted by the Director General of Dubai Municipality where required. And this is, again, according to the writings. Violations, as I told you, if it is a repeated violation, could go up to 1 million dirhams even. Now, we are waiting more on this front. If you're a property owner, I can send you this link to the, you know, to the information. But we are still waiting more information where this is concerned. How is this really going to work out for you? We're going to try and bring you more news on the go. But what you have to do right now is kind of sit tight. Keep listening. I'll be back to share more news. Don't you go anywhere. My name is Mural Lisa. You keep it locked to Talk 100.3, part of the Fun Asia Network. A very good morning.
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2: BBC News with Moira Alderson. FIFA's president, Gianni Infantino, has apologised for mistakes made in the process of his controversial proposal to sell shares in football's World Cup to private investors. The apology came in a letter signed by Mr. Infantino, which also reaffirmed the management board's full support for him as FIFA president. British scientists say vaccines which don't need to be kept cool in a fridge have been successfully trialled in patients for the first time. Around half of all vaccines are wasted each year, often after freezing or becoming too hot. Neither the United States nor Oman has commented on a claim by Iran that it and Oman have almost completed an agreement on a new route for shipping through the Strait of Hormuz. Iran's foreign ministry spokesman said on Wednesday that the two countries had agreed on the route's geographical coordinates. Japan's Prime Minister Sanae Takaichi has for the first time led commemorations in Hiroshima on the anniversary of the world's first use of nuclear weapons. The United States dropped an atom bomb on the city 81 years ago. Ms. Takaichi reaffirmed Japan's non-nuclear principles, but questions have been raised about whether her conservative government will maintain them. Thailand is to host Myanmar's military ruler Min Aung Hlaing today on his first official visit since he overthrew the elected government of Myanmar in 2021. And the United States has suspended imports of avocados from the top producing state in Mexico because of what it called a threat against American interests. The authorities in Michoacán state linked the suspension to the arrest of criminals known for extorting money from the avocado industry. BBC News.
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0: From the sports desk, this is Muriel Deesa. In football, Gianni Infantino has apologised for errors he has made in controversial plans to sell off stakes in competitions to private investors, but will remain FIFA president after receiving the backing of senior executives in a meeting in Morocco. Infantino summoned members of the management board to FIFA's Africa office in Rabat on Wednesday, following a mounting criticism of his aborted proposals. With World Football's governing body releasing a statement of support 4 hours after the meeting ended, European Football's governing body UEFA said at the weekend that it had lost confidence in Infantino, calling the FIFA forward enterprise proposal a shabby backroom opaque deal. In tennis, Cameron Norrie progressed to the Canadian Open last 32 with a straight set win over Ignacio Buss. Ranked four places below the Peruvian number 33, Norrie beat 6-3, 6-3 in a match which lasted 1 hour and 29 minutes. The British number 2 ended a six-match losing streak with a run to the Los Cabos Open semi-final last week and beat Camilo Carabelli in the opening match in Montreal. In the last 32, he will face Australian world number 7, Alex, who married British number 2, Katie Bolter, in July and is preparing to play doubles with her at the US Open. In Formula 1, for Lewis Hamilton, just about everything he touches turns to gold, and the 7-time F1 world champion is proving it once again. The 41-year-old British megastar is not only one of the greatest drivers in the sport's history, he has also been widely successful from a commercial perspective, just like his billionaire better half Kim Kardashian. Hamilton earns a reported $60 million annual salary with Ferrari, but that is just part of the success story. He also owns a string of high-end properties and investment, and one of those made just 4 years ago is already paying off in a huge way. In cricket, Pakistan made short work of West Indies on the fourth morning, cruising to an 8-wicket win with little drama. The West Indies' lower order was polished off inside half an hour by Ali Usman, setting Pakistan a relatively academic chase of 75. Pakistan have struggled with fourth innings of late. Though the host picked up a couple of wickets, Pakistan were not to be denied a first away test win in 3 years. It means the series ended 1-1, the third successive series between the sides to produce the scoreline, and got Babar Azam's second stint as test captain up and running. Pakistan's bowlers had done much of the hard work late last evening, but they came out with the aware of the need to extinguish any hope the host may have harboured of posting a defendable total. They did not have to wait long for a breakthrough. Usman cleaned up Kemar Roach as he attempted a wild slog without the overnight score having moved. Pakistan 387 beat West Indies 334 by 8 wickets. And that's all from the Sports Desk with me, Muriel Lisa, only on Talk 100.3, part of the Funisha Network.
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4: A very good morning to you and welcome once again to Daybreak with me, Muriel Deesa, only on Talk 100.3. We're part of the Fun Asia Network. Now, listen up really carefully. Have you ever had an injury that healed, say, on paper, but months or even years later, the pain is still very real? Or maybe, you notice your shoulder tension flare up every time work gets stressful or your lower back locks up during times of high anxiety. Now, most of us were thought that pain is just physical, a broken bone, a pulled muscle, a pinched nerve. But modern neuroscience tells a very, very different story. Pain isn't just about structural damage, it's deeply tied to our nervous system, stress levels, and how our bodies actually store emotional weight. Today, we are unpacking and decoding why pain persists, what does it actually mean when emotions get trapped in the body, and how somatic therapy can actually help write and rewrite that pain response. Joining us in the studio is Dr. Shubhangi Gaikwad, integrative rehabilitation specialist, neurological physiotherapist, somatic therapist, and founder of Pro Trainer with over 15 years of clinical experience. Welcome to the show, Dr. Shubhangi.
5: Good morning. Thank you so much for having me.
4: Well, thank you.
5: My pleasure.
4: So sweet. Dr. Shubhangi, let's start off with a situation. So many of our listeners and me, myself, we can relate to someone hurts, their back. The doctors say the tissue is completely healed, yet the pain remains. Now, why does the pain continue long after an actual physical injury has recovered?
5: So, one of the biggest misconceptions about pain is that if it still hurts, something in the body must be still damaged. But the pain and tissue injuries are not always the same thing. When we first experience pain, you can hear me, right?
4: Absolutely loud and clear, doctor.
5: All right. So, what happened when we experience pain for the first time, it's like a body protective alarm system, which is trying to tell us that, hey, there is something wrong going on. Please have a look and take care of me,
4: Right.
5: And what it needs is rest, proper care and treatment. And in most of the cases, muscles, ligaments and other soft tissue get healed within few weeks to few months. But if your pain persisted for very long time, because of any reason, if it is not got managed appropriately or it is getting influenced by any factors such as ongoing stress, poor sleep, fear of movement after injury, or repeated and constant pain experience, what it does to our nervous system is become more increasingly sensitive, and this process called central sensitization. So what happens in central sensitization is that your body's alarm system become overprotective, even though the tissue has been healed, but now because of constant pain for a very long time, the brain and nervous system continue to interpret every normal sensation, small trigger, small stresses of daily routine as a threat. So even if you're moving, your body is interpreting as a threat and it starts producing the pain again. Whereas your tissues are healed, but nervous system has become dysregulated. And that keeps your body in a high alert system.
4: Very interesting, doctor, that you've actually mentioned this. I mean, so you're saying that the pain is still, the pain is not there, but the feeling of that pain is somewhere stuck, in your brain or in your nervous system. And that's what keeps popping up time and over again?
5: Yes.
4: How is that physically possible?
5: So what happens, our muscles and fascia remember the pattern, how your body has reacted to certain situation, whether it is pain or stress. So every time you have any kind of a stressor, it responds in the same way. Like, for example, if you are under constant stress, you will always be in this fight and flight mode or freeze mode. The stress hormones goes up high and high, you know. You stay in a very alert mode. Your muscles become tighter. The breathing becomes shallower. And it also affects your sleep. So all of these become your inbuilt pattern, how your muscles, your body is reacting. So every time a small stress comes in, your body automatically start giving the same response again and again.
4: Interesting. Now, doctor, you know, people often hear it's all in your head, right? And of course, they feel dismissed. But there's hard science behind how our mental state impacts our physical tissues. Now, how do stress and unresolved emotions actually create or say amplify real physical pain?
5: So, as I explained, when you have any stress, or if you underwent any kind of uneventful experience, you know, a bad experience, you would have experienced by yourself also, and many of our listeners also have experienced that when we are under stress, knowingly, unknowingly, we clench our jaw, we tighten up our shoulder, lift up our shoulders, our breath gets shallower, and these pattern get learned over and over again. And that's how the stress, so the stress and emotion are not staying in your fascia and your muscles, but what is happening here is your response, how you're reacting, the pattern gets stored in the tissues. And that's why during the stress condition, you feel that physical symptoms are aggravating. That's why the pain in your neck, your back, can aggravate during the stressful days.
4: Right. Now, Dr. Shubhangi, as we are talking, we got Sarah who sent in a message. In fact, a couple of messages coming in on 0586861003. Sarah saying, yes, I've had chronic neck and upper back pain for 2 years. My x-rays and MRIs came back completely clear, but the pain is very real every single day. What is happening to my body? Please explain.
5: So what is happening in Sarah's body? First of all, I'm so sorry you are going through this pain for 2 years. What I can see through her message is that the tissue has healed. That's why all the reports, x-ray, MRI, everything is fine. But now the system, you know, the nervous system, the brain, which interprets the pain, has become oversensitive. So even a small movement, even a small change in daily routine, the slightest of stress or any kind of trigger is giving the signal to the brain that, you know, body is in danger. And that's why it is keep interpreting it as a pain response. And that's why the pain of Sarah is not going away. So what she needs to do here is that along with the treatment she is doing, like physical therapy and other therapies, she need to understand pain neuroscience. There are a lot of therapies which can help, like somatic, as we are talking. Somatic really, really help in reducing and removing these kind of chronic pain, because we work on regulating nervous system. We work on that particular tissue as well, where the pain is coming from, which has been healed, but it is impacting the nervous system.
4: All right, doctor, as we are talking, we got another message. Please write your name, ending digits 8406. And the person is saying, every time I try to hit the gym to fix my posture, or, you know, it's called strengthening of my core, my back pain gets worse for days. Do you suggest I should push through the pain, or am I actually causing a damage?
5: I will not recommend to push through the pain. I would say go to take medical help, try to understand why the pain is coming, you know, and we need a proper assessment first, and then only we can come with a conclusion what kind of treatment is needed. Sometimes even though people have taken therapies, but the root cause has not been addressed. Many a time, even if you have back pain or any other kind of pain, the root cause lies in distal area. which means, to explain you in a simpler way, our back muscle is spread all throughout our body and it is connected to fascia. Okay, so if the problem is in the facial connection, there's some tightness in any part of our body which can impact your back, the pain will not go. Even though if it is not part of your nervous system dysregulation, it can be the part of musculoskeletal system which has not been addressed. So the treating the root cause is very, very important.
4: All right, interesting. We got another one coming in. Hey, Muriel, can you please keep me anonymous? But I really would like to ask the doctor one question. Doctor, time and over again, I have gone to hospitals to and have done all the MRIs and everything you can think about. And this is for my migraine. But yet it does not settle down. It's constant and it's not going. It's not showing in any medical sciences. What is happening to my system? Do I still reel under migraine or, you know, have I gotten so used to the pain that I think it's migraine? What's happening?
5: So the line which she has written, I think it's migraine, that has to be highlighted here. You know, many of the time, Muriel, the headaches are not migraine, it's a vicogenic headache.
4: What does that mean?
5: So vicogenic headache comes up when you have tightness in your neck muscles, when there is some maladaptation in your spine in the neck. So what we need to do here is to correct that, to release the muscles in the neck. And I have seen hundreds of patients like that and they get better. The headache gets resolved from the system. And what she needs to do is to focus on the posture and understand what are the triggers. Write it down, note it down when the headache is aggravating. That will give her a lot of clues and then she can work on it with a professional rather than just imagining that it is migraine.
4: No, she's actually writing back saying that, no, doctor, I actually take medications for it. Very many moons ago, I was diagnosed with it. But now I did my reports a month ago and, you know, not the MRIs, not the CT scans, nothing can detect in anything in it. So that's what I want to confirm because I still have to take my medications every time my migraine hits. I have to stay in a closed enclosure. I cannot go through towards light. I cannot go towards strong smells as well.
5: So migraine is a very complex headache if it has diagnosed as migraine, and her triggers are light and other the olfactories as well, like the smell. So I think she should check with the doctor.
4: All right. Now, doctor, let's, you know, you were talking about somatic therapy, right? And you're saying this is a way that a lot of us need to be looking. So what is somatic therapy and why is it important? And how do you deal with pain?
5: All right. So somatic therapy is a body-based approach that helps people become aware of how the stress, traumas, emotion affect their physical body. So basically, it connects your mind, body, and emotions. So rather than just focusing on one aspect, whether it is thoughts or physical body, we combine all things and we understand what is disturbing the whole system, and then we start working on it through gentle body awareness, gentle movements, breathing techniques, mindful movements, nervous system regulation, and we make the body to learn that it is safe. All this happens because your nervous system has learned throughout your journey that the body is not safe in any kind of environment or with some kind of stress. So what we do in somatic is we make sure that your body feels safer within it. And, you know, the most beautiful part of somatic therapy is when the clients say that they can feel their body again, because many a time people have disconnected from their body. They are just running in their head.
4: Right. We also got a message coming in from ending digits 269, and the person is saying, I've tried traditional physio, chiropractic sessions and massage. I get a relief for a day or two, but the pain returns. Now, how is somatic therapy different and why should that be recommended? Is it for all age groups?
5: There's no age bar in that. We can take kids also for that, and we can take adults as well. So there's no age bar. For this case, if he's going through traditional physiotherapy, again, I would say that we have to understand if the root cause of the pain has been treated so far or no. And if there is a dysregulation in our nervous system, then we can help this person with somatic therapy. Somatic therapy will help him to understand why the pain is triggering back again and again. And there are many modalities we use under somatic which can help release this pain.
4: All right, Doctor, another message coming in from Kumar saying, I've heard yoga instructors, by the way, Mural, I'm a regular yoga practitioner and I practice. Whether he practices it or he is a practitioner, I'm not too sure. Kumar, can you please clarify on that? But he says that a lot of my experience says that we store grief and anxiety in few parts of our body, like our hips and our jaw. Is there real science behind certain emotions living in specific parts of body, or how does it really work?
5: Yeah, there is a lot of research and studies which shows that we store emotion in different parts of our body. So, for example, if you're going through anxiety, frustration, it really gets stored in your neck area, in your jaw. So, interesting thing is that the emotion doesn't get stored in your muscles and your fascia. What happened is the response to that emotion, how you have reacted. So normally when we have any anxiety or we are unable to express our emotion, we usually clench our jaws. We just tighten up our neck, and that's how it gets stored. So not the real emotion gets stored in the muscles or fascia, it's the response how your body is reacting, and that stays, because if you are not releasing that trauma, that stress from your body, it has automatically learned to react in that way. And if again you are going through the same emotion, the same kind of physical symptoms comes in. I hope I answered this question.
4: Very interesting. You know, Doctor, we're running out of time, but certainly it is time to ask you the all-important question. Now, for the ones listening in right now who still are yet to wrap their heads around what we are talking, how do you decode somatic therapy for them? And if you can just take us through the process, right? I mean, of course, you go, you meet your doctor, and then really what happens if there is pain? If I have, like for me, I have terrible back pain and very sore shoulders as well, and I feel super sore in that area. Now if I come to you, okay, if I come to you now, what will you do once I'm there? How does the therapy go? So if you can just plan that out, if you can tell me how it really works, so that at least the listeners and us, we get an idea, right? I mean, yes, we meet the doctor, and then what really follows up.
5: All right, so as soon as you are coming in and meeting me, you know, we're going to sit and we're going to talk for a few minutes. We're going to understand what is happening in your body, in your mind. And I don't need to hear out the whole story, the emotional part of it. I don't want the, you know, like how you go for talk therapy. It's not like that. So you come in, we sit, we chat, we understand what is happening in your body, how you're feeling, any emotions which are attached to it. And then you're going to lie down on the couch and we're going to scan your whole body. We bring in all your awareness to you, to your body, and you're going to do it. You are the most important part of this therapy. And from top to bottom, we're going to see what is happening in your body, where you feel tired, where you feel heavy. Is anything your body trying to tell you? And then once we found out, like, for example, if you are coming to my clinic and we are seeing that you have tense shoulders, neck muscles.
4: Right.
5: We're going to deep dive into that, and we're going to start with gentle movement, breathing, and kind of manual therapies to release that tension and also to release the emotion at the same time. So, and then we're going to incorporate breathing, breath works. And this is how the session goes. And by the time we finish the session, I'm sure you will feel lighter in your neck. And with practice, and I also give a lot of homeworks with exercises, gentle movement, how to calm yourself, and how to calm your vagus nerve, which is also one of the major contributors for stress. And it can also cause disturbance in sleep and, you know, gut issues. So we pay a lot of attention to calm down your vagus nerve as well.
4: Doctor, quickly, also for the ones listening in, two or three simple practical steps that can start today to send, you know, safety signals back to the nervous system. What can we do in our very own right? If we are sitting right now in the car listening in, what can we do to feel that release in tensions, whether it is the back, whether it is the neck, or whether it is any other part of the body?
5: So as you mentioned, we drive a lot in Dubai, right? So just pay attention to your body, especially your neck area. When we are driving also, we just lift up our shoulders. So just drop your shoulders down, relax, let it relax. So don't stay in one position, one posture for very, very long term, whether you are in the office, whether you are driving. Secondly, slow down, you know, do some slow, deep breathing every day, at least for 5 minutes. Just connect to your breath. That gives an immense sense of peace and calm. Another thing is notice where you are holding tension. Most of the time we are clenching our jaws. We need to just relax. Just pay attention where you are holding. Sometimes we are holding the breath. Release that breath and just soften your body. That's how these 2-3 steps, if you start doing, you will start feeling relaxed in yourself as well.
4: Well, thank you very, very much. This was fascinating insights today and how connected our minds and physical bodies truly are. A huge thank you to Dr. Shubhangi Gaikwad for demystifying chronic pain and showing us that recovery is about retraining the system, not just fixing a part. Thank you, Dr. Shubhangi. More power to you.
5: Thank you so much, Muriel. Thank you.
4: You're more than welcome. Well, it's time to continue more conversations. All you have to do quite literally is stay tuned. I'll be back to share more news. My name is Muriel Disa. You keep it locked. I'll be back.
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1: BBC News with Moira Alderson. FIFA's president, Gianni Infantino, has apologised for mistakes made in the process of his controversial proposal to sell shares in football's World Cup to private investors. The apology came in a letter signed by Mr. Infantino, which also reaffirmed the management board's full support for him as FIFA president. British scientists say vaccines which don't need to be kept cool in a fridge have been successfully trialled in patients for the first time. Around half of all vaccines are wasted each year, often after freezing or becoming too hot. Neither the United States nor Oman has commented on a claim by Iran that it and Oman have almost completed an agreement on a new route for shipping through the Strait of Hormuz. Iran's foreign ministry spokesman said on Wednesday that the two countries had agreed on the route's geographical coordinates. Japan's Prime Minister Sanae Takaichi has for the first time led commemorations in Hiroshima on the anniversary of the world's first use of nuclear weapons. The United States dropped an atom bomb on the city 81 years ago. Ms. Takaichi reaffirmed Japan's non-nuclear principles, but questions have been raised about whether her conservative government will maintain them. Thailand is to host Myanmar's military ruler Min Aung Hlaing today on his first official visit since he overthrew the elected government of Myanmar in 2021. And the United States has suspended imports of avocados from the top producing state in Mexico because of what it called a threat against American interests. The authorities in Michoacán state linked the suspension to the arrest of criminals known for extorting money from the avocado industry. BBC News.
2: 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Grey coverage, vibrant colour, natural finish. All in just 5 minutes. Henna, speedy, easy hair colour. Made in Italy. Talk 100.3. The day's agenda for the Emirates.
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4: Absolutely, it is 10:06 on the clock. A very, very good morning to you and welcome once again to Daybreak with me, Muriel Deesa, only on Talk 100.3, part of the Fun Asia Network. Now, interesting news that kind of popped in, but we did not really take a download into it. It's time to get into that story. I found that very interesting and that's why I said, okay, let me kind of break this on the radio and decode it the way it's meant to be. My name is Muriel Deesa. Very good morning to you and welcome once again. And we are here to talk to you about things that make a whole lot of difference. But one conversation that is doing the rounds, how does Google make money when you use it for free? Now, advertisers, subscribers and cloud customers fund Google's free consumer services globally. 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Now, you can search the web, navigate, you know, with your Google Maps, watch YouTube, use Gmail and access Android without paying Google directly. Yet Alphabet, Google's parent company, generated almost, God, I've got to hold my breath for this, $55 million in revenue every hour during its latest quarter. So Alphabet reported revenue of about $119.8 billion for the 3 months ended June 30th. Up by 24% from a year earlier. 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The simple explanation is what most people do not pay to use Google's major consumer services. 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Now, searches reveal what you want. So Google search is commercially, quite valuable because a query can indicate what someone needs or may be preparing to buy. Now, a person, say, searching for Dubai hotel deals or mortgage rates or, say, best running shoes is expressing clearer intent than someone casually browsing his internet. So, businesses actually pay for the opportunity to show advertisements besides those search. Now, advertisers bid to place sponsored results against selected keywords and audiences. Google generally earns money when someone clicks an advertisement, though the pricing method depends on the campaign. Businesses can also pay according to views or optimize campaigns around the actions such as purchases, registrations, and telephone calls. Now, the highest bidder does not automatically receive the most prominent position. Google says the amount offered, relevance, and quality of the advertisement, landing page, your experience, and expected effect of supporting information can influence its placement. Now, this model allows consumers to use search without paying a fee. Their attention and commercial intent create an audience that businesses want to reach. So Google search and other advertising revenues rose 17% in the latest quarter and actually accounted for about nearly 53% of Alphabet's total revenue. Now, search, therefore, remains the group's largest individual score of income despite the rapid growth of artificial intelligence. Now, this is according to Sundar Pichai, the chief executive of Google and Alphabet, saying that, he announced these results, that their popular AI features and driving search query growth, that was what it is. Now, Google has introduced, AI-generated summaries, AI models into search while continuing to display display advertisement around parts of its experience. The question is, does Google sell your personal information? Now, Google's business model is sometimes described as selling users' personal data. That description is not really true. So Google primarily sells advertising space and tools that help businesses reach selected groups. So automated bids and measure campaign performance. Information and behavioral signals can help determine whether, you know, which advertisements actually appear. But advertisers do not normally receive lists containing individual user, complete search histories or private Gmail messages. Now, those signals can include search terms. You also have approximate location, device type, browsing activity, and audience criteria chosen by an advertiser. Their use remains subject to account settings, you know, also consent requirements and applicable privacy laws. Now, what does Google do? So Google is effectively selling advertiser access to a relevant audience at a potentially valuable moment. Now, its technology tries to determine which advertisement best matches a query and whether a user is likely to click or completely, you know, go away in the other direction. Alphabet also pays to attract and retain traffic. It recorded $16.18 billion in traffic acquisition cost during the second quarter. Now, these included payments to distribution partners and other companies that display Google advertisements or direct users towards its service. YouTube. Let's talk about YouTube making money from views. How is that possible if you're just viewing it and not paying money? If you're not uploading content, how is YouTube still in business making money? YouTube converts viewing time into advertising revenue. So businesses are paying to show promotions here before and during alongside videos, while YouTube shares part of eligible advertising income with content creators, and we're aware of this. So YouTube advertising revenue rose from 13% to about $11.06 billion in the second quarter. Sundar Pichai has said more than 1.7 billion unique viewers watched videos related to the 2026 FIFA World Cup during this period. Now, the platform also earns directly from users who, of course, subscribe to services such as you have YouTube premiums, then subscribers paying for features including advertisement, free viewing, downloads, and background paychecks as well. Background playbacks as well. Now, this gives YouTube several routes to revenue. Now, one viewer, you know, may watch advertisements, another may pay for a subscription, and a third may purchase a product promoted by an advertiser or a creator. Let's talk about Android connecting Google services. Now, Android expands Google's reach by placing its services across mobile devices. The core operating system is open source, but devices offering Google's proprietary applications and services operate under separate arrangements. Now, Google Play provides a marketplace for apps, subscription, and digital content. So Google can earn fees from eligible app purchases, subscriptions, and in-app transactions proceeds and processed through its billing system. So Alphabet's subscriptions, Alphabet is what? The parent company of Google. Now, their platforms and devices divisions generate $12.91 billion in the quarter, up by 15%. Now, it includes revenue from your subscription. It includes, revenue from hardware alongside Google Play-related income. So, Android also supports advertising indirectly. A consumer can, search for a product, view an advertisement, find, say, a shop through a map, watch a review on YouTube, and download the retailer's app through Google Play on the same device. So cloud customers pay Google directly. Now, advertising remains Alphabet's largest business, but corporate customers increasingly pay Google directly for technology. So Google Cloud revenue jumped 82% to about $24.77 billion in the second quarter. The business sells computing capacity, storage, cybersecurity, workplace software, and artificial intelligence tools to companies and public sector organization. Alphabet also receives direct payments through a Google Workspace, Google One Storage, YouTube subscriptions and devices. Now, these businesses reduce its reliance on advertising while using the same computing infrastructure and AI capabilities developed across the group. Now, for most consumers, Google services still appear free, right? The bill is largely paid elsewhere by advertisers seeking customers, subscribers, by, you know, extra features, also developers using its platform and organizational purchasing cloud technology as well. This is amazing. What an eye-opener it's been. Yes, we all know how the mechanics really work, but getting into it to know its revenue model just made a whole lot of difference. Tell me if conversations like that resonate with you on 0586861003. Why are we doing this? We're trying to make it easier on your ears, decode it in the best possible manner. My name is Muriel Deesa. Keep it locked to Talk 100.3. We are part of the Fun Asia Network. A very good morning.
0: 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We can place your brand in front of 2.5 million people. 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Your business.

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1: This is the Global News Podcast from the BBC World Service. Hello, I'm Oliver Conway. A SpaceX rocket is believed to have crashed into the moon at 7 times the speed of sound. Police in Mexico are investigating why a social media influencer was shot dead during a live stream. And a warning that the El Niño weather pattern could leave nearly 50 million more people dangerously short of food. Also on the podcast, we hear from a 23-year-old Moroccan who crossed into the Spanish territory of Ceuta last week.
2: I swam for about 1 kilometer. That was probably the most traumatic experience I've ever had in my life.
1: And
3: they're sticking objects behind their shirt in order to deviate the airflow around their body. And that actually reduces the air resistance of the cyclist by a few tenths of percent.
1: Women cyclists face checks to make sure they're not to cheat at the Tour de France. Now, it wasn't supposed to end like this, but a SpaceX rocket that went astray is thought to have crashed into the moon. The 4-ton section of spacecraft is believed to have smashed down on the lunar surface near the Einstein crater. Keith Cowing, editor of the NASA Watch blog, says it's not the first time the moon has been hit.
4: Funny thing, some of the stages that we did this same thing with back in the Apollo era are still orbiting the sun. And every now and then, one of them gets sighted and the astronomers can't decide if it's an asteroid or a rocket stage. And they eventually, you know, have to analyze the spectra and they say, oh, we can tell that that's titanium paint. That must be the Apollo, whatever it is, stage. So it's a bit of a hunt and seek game sometime. But if nothing else, you know, it's kind of cool to watch things smash into a planet.
1: Our reporter, Richard Hamilton, explains what happened.
5: Back in January last year, this SpaceX, it was a US-Japanese mission to send equipment to the moon, including lunar landers. There were 2 parts to this rocket. The booster returned to Earth, but the upper stage went

0: to this rocket. The booster returned to Earth, but the upper stage went into orbit and strayed off course. And scientists say this was a mixture of solar activity and gravitational forces that put it on a path towards the moon. So they were expecting a very spectacular display, a vast sunlit plume of rubble and debris coming out of the moon's surface. Of course, this would only have been observed through powerful telescopes, not through the naked eye. But the BBC spoke to Rodrigo Palominos, who's a telescope operator at the Paranal Observatory in Chile. You get the best view of the moon from the Americas. And he said, we did not obtain an obvious detection of the impact, but that's not unexpected. The event itself is very brief, and the lunar surface is illuminated, which makes it more difficult to identify a clear signal. However, our instruments did record a measurement that suggests something happened at the expected time and location. The data indicate that an event may have occurred, but we now need to calibrate the observations and carry out a detailed scientific analysis. So basically, not as spectacular perhaps as they were hoping, but they will still be able to analyse the data and find out more.
1: And once they've carried out that detailed analysis, what will they be able to learn from this?
0: Well, since NASA wants to establish what they call a sustained presence on the moon, they're hoping to learn more about the composition of the planet itself and what effect an impact like this might have. We heard more from Libby Jackson, who's a space exploration expert and the head of space at the Science Museum in London.
2: The scientists will have a lot more information as they study the debris that they hope that will be ejected from the collision. By studying the light that is reflected from that material, scientists can analyse the light and determine the composition of the material, which helps them understand the composition of the moon in the impact site. And that's great for the scientists who want to understand how the moon was developed, what it's made of, its history, potentially its future, and how planetary systems, how the moon, how the Earth and the moon system evolved and were formed billions of years ago.
0: So scientists like Libby Jackson, and particularly NASA, are keen to emphasise there will be a positive outcome from this crash. But other people are warning that this is a sign of how much space debris is out there. For example, 54,000 objects are thought to be in space, larger than 10 centimetres. And since the space age first began, 17,000 tonnes have been launched into space.
1: Richard Hamilton. The Mexican influencer César Gastelum was known for his comedy videos and he had nearly 600,000 followers on TikTok. On Tuesday, he was shot dead while live streaming outside a restaurant in Sinaloa State. The motive is not known. Mimi Swaby has been following the story.
3: César Gastelum was really well known for his comedy sketches, impersonating. He also was very well known for live streaming. And it was during a live stream on Tuesday that him and two friends were approached by two individuals on a motorcycle. And thousands of followers who were watching saw his death live, which is a really harrowing thought. The two individuals on a motorcycle were both wearing a helmet, so you couldn't identify them very easily. They approached the group outside a KFC restaurant in Culiacán in Sinaloa State. Now, according to video from different angles, it's very clear that he was shot directly in the head by a person from the motorcycle. The other friends remained unharmed. Interestingly, earlier the motorcycle had passed around them and one of the group had said, "Those guys scare me," which is very ominous and alluding to what happened next. But there was multiple footage because many were live streaming, all three there, and also CCTV cameras at the KFC restaurant.
1: And this death has been linked to the murder of another influencer.
3: Yeah, it echoes a case of the murder of a beauty influencer, Valeria Marquez, who was also live streaming when a man stormed into the salon where she worked and opened fire, killing her. That was in Jalisco State last year. Her death, however, was investigated under femicide protocol. Actually, in July, Mexican authorities announced the arrest of a man who they identified as the leader of a criminal cell linked to the Jalisco New Generation cartel. And they linked him to the murder of Marquez and also linked him to a murder of a mayor last year as well. So that case seems to be coming together with criminal proceedings taking place there. But

0: In this case, there is no open thread or public thread of where the investigations are going at this point. Interestingly, there have been at least 10 influencers killed in Sinaloa State since the term influencer became well known and understood. Sinaloa State is an epicenter of violence, which is often linked to struggles between organized crime groups. And Culiacan, where this happened, is very much a hotspot for it.
1: Mimi Swaby. Riders at the Tour de France Femmes, the women's version of cycling's most famous race, have had their clothing checked to make sure they're not using padding to make themselves more aerodynamic. Nick Robinson heard more about the alleged cheating from Bert Blocken, Professor of Aerodynamics at Heriot-Watt University in Scotland.
2: What they are doing actually is sticking objects behind their shirt, so at the chest, in order to deviate the airflow around their body while on the bicycle, and thereby reducing the pressure on the pelvis and on the upper thighs. And that actually reduces the air resistance of the cyclist by a few tens of percent, which could be enough to gain several seconds in a typical time trial.
3: So you want the airflow to go round the body rather than down where the legs are pumping, is that right?
2: Yes, down and more in between the legs, so to actually flow in between the legs rather than to impinge rather directly on the upper thighs and the pelvis and create overpressure there.
3: But you've measured that. You can actually put a number on the difference it makes.
2: Yeah, so the reason why we started investigating this is also because it has been used in triathlon, where actually riders have been stucking entire bottles behind their shirt. So not even the typical drink bottles that are used in sports, but even 1.5 liter bottles. So huge objects, and thereby actually getting 4 to 5% less air resistance even.
3: Which this level of sport really matters, that sort of percentage difference. But what's interesting hearing you describe this is they're using tricks to get around the rules, in other words. They're using water bottles, or they're using sometimes radio equipment, aren't they, which they're allowed to carry on them, but they're using it deliberately to change the shape of their body.
2: Indeed, yeah. In 2023, 2024, male riders have indeed been using radio communication to put that at their chest, and sometimes even putting bubble wrap around it to actually increase the volume. And then at some point, UCI has started to check that. And now actually, we've also seen female riders doing that, actually increasing their cup size to actually amplify this aerodynamic benefit.
3: This rather reminds me of the time that people had during the Winter Olympics in order to enhance their speed or reduce their resistance, their air resistance, when they were ski jumping.
2: Yes, indeed. Yeah, and that was actually more related to an increase of the frontal area and therefore the lift force, while here actually the mechanism is a little bit different. But it's all about these marginal gains, as we call them these days. I think it's a continuous struggle to keep up to date with the tiny modifications that are going around in the peloton, and that riders and performance managers are always looking for these marginal gains, and the UCI trying to remain on top of that. And it's not easy. It just requires the UCI to sometimes send out communiques like they did now and really strictly warning teams and the riders not to engage in this kind of modifications.
1: Professor Bert Blocken. And still to come in this podcast.
4: Being a rider as a career is kind of at stake. It doesn't really belong in a human process.
1: New research finds that people prefer stories written by AI. This is the Global News Podcast. A deadly heatwave is gripping parts of East Asia, triggering the hottest temperature on record in South Korea and complicating earthquake recovery efforts in Japan. More than 43,000 people in Japan have been hospitalized owing to heatstroke this summer, while South Korea has issued its first ever severe heatwave warning. So just how hot has it been? Jake Kwon is our correspondent in the South Korean capital, Seoul.
5: It's hard to overstate really how unusual this heat wave has been. There's a lot of first here. I mean, when you see the numbers 4-0, it almost feels surreal, but that has been the temperature in the south of the region. The southern city of Yangsan reached 42.5 degrees Celsius, and that is the highest temperature this country had ever recorded in modern history. And South Korea's capital, Seoul city area, had for the first time in history its most severe heat warning issued, and that comes when the temperature temperature goes above 35 degrees for more than 2 days, and the feels-like temperature, which takes into account the humidity, goes above 38 degrees Celsius. So imagine trying to sleep when the temperature doesn't go below 30 degrees Celsius. I mean, this has been very unusual summer.
1: Yeah, tell us more about the impact on people there.
5: Well, Korea's Disease Prevention Agency said that thousands of people have already sought medical attention for heat-related illness. At least 19 people have died across the country from the heat. And a lot of these people are in the south, in the rural area, where farm work is essential. And a lot of people in these rural regions also are quite old. And the government is now warning that this death might continue. Last year, around this time, the same number of people had died over the entire summer. We're still halfway through the summertime. We heard from South Korea's president, Lee Jae-myung, saying that this is a national disaster. And he directed the government to do everything it can to respond. We also just heard that the professional baseball games this week are all cancelled.
1: And Japan also affected a week after it was hit by that powerful earthquake.
5: Exactly. I think the Japanese government had already warned the public that although their priority has been to recover any missing people, to evacuate people as well, but they said the other priority was keeping people cool, especially when thousands of rescue workers are outside trying to help these people and the wet bulb temperature goes really high. And a lot of these places were missing electricity. In the second day, tens of thousands of homes were cut from power, no AC. We saw the Japanese troops being mobilized to deliver generators as well as the AC to really prevent any further death and destruction after the earthquake.
1: Jake Kwon in Seoul. The El Nino weather pattern, meanwhile, could push tens of millions more people into acute hunger. That's the warning from the World Food Programme. It says Central America and Southern Africa could be among the worst affected regions. Our global affairs reporter Paul Moss has the details.
6: I think first I should explain to people just a little about what the El Nino is. It's a natural phenomenon that comes every few years, and it means that the Pacific is warmer than usual, and that affects temperatures all around the world. As you've said, this year's El Nino phenomenon is likely to hit Southern Africa and Latin America the worst. I think one thing that's important to explain also is that El Nino affects different areas differently. Those warmer temperatures in some areas can cause drought, but in other areas, it can mean there's heavy rainfall and flooding, which unfortunately has the same effects. It tends to wash away the crops. What the World Food Programme says is the El Nino phenomenon is really going to get going next month in September. It will last until December. But as always, the effects will be felt further down the line. It's 2027 they're really worried about. Crops planted this year or failing to thrive, and we'll know about it when the harvest comes. Now, what they're saying also is the good thing about El Nino is it does unfold slowly. You can spot where the problems are going to be. The question is whether anything will be done about it.
1: Yeah, it's not just these weather patterns that are an issue, though. The chief economist of the Food and Agriculture Organization has been talking about the risks from the wars in Russia and Ukraine and the Middle East.
6: Yeah, you have to excuse me if I use a cliche, but we are talking about a perfect storm here. Yes, Ukraine, there's a reason why it was always known as the breadbasket of the world. Russia has recently been focusing particularly on hitting its ports on the Black Sea, making it very difficult for them to export any wheat. And that's particularly tragic because Ukraine actually had a bumper harvest this year. They can't get it out, though. A lot of shipping not daring to go into the Black Sea. The big problem, though, as you suggest, of course, is the conflict in the Gulf, the Strait of Hormuz, which is preventing oil and gas getting out. Oil and gas prices are a major component of food prices. Sometimes that's for obvious reasons. The food that's delivered to your shop is going to cost more if the lorries delivering it have to pay more for their fuel. But in fact, fuel price finds its way into everything, into packaging. And crucially, the gas price going up makes fertilizer much more expensive. And this is already hitting farmers. And not, by the way, just in poor countries. In the United States, for example, the organization which represents farmers says they're going to lose $32 billion next year. Some farmers are actually switching away from crops which need fertilizer. Once again, all of these effects will be delayed. There'll be the delay because it's next year's crop that will be affected. Also, when commodity prices go up, what you tend to find is that there's a delay of 3 to 6 months before it hits the retail price, the price that you and I pay. Next year, we're going to see lots of appeals for money needed to help people who face food poverty. The trouble is, it's a time when budgets are stretched and when foreign aid budgets are stretched. I think a lot of those appeals may fall on deaf ears.
1: And that was Paul Moss. A study has found that people prefer AI-generated stories to those written by humans. Researchers from Cambridge University here in Britain said participants in the study rated the AI stories better because they were easier to read, as Ella Bicknell reports.
7: The research published in the Journal of Judgment and Decision Making asked more than 1,600 adults to read one of six fictional stories. Three were by human authors and taken from published collections. The others were generated by ChatGPT. Readers rated the AI-generated stories as easier to understand, more engaging, and overall of higher quality. In a second study, participants were shown two similar stories, one written by a human and one generated by AI. Most were unable to identify which was which, although those with experience of using AI were slightly better at spotting the difference. Researchers also found people rated stories more highly when they believed that they had been written by a human, regardless of whether that was actually true. Similar studies have examined AI-generated poetry, artwork, advertising copy, and even student essays as artificial intelligence becomes more widely used in creative fields. But its growing use has also drawn criticism.
4: Being a writer as a career is kind of at stake. It doesn't really belong in a human process.
7: During the 2023 Writers Guild of America strike, protections against AI were a key demand. And last week, the veteran Japanese voice actor Megumi Ogata, best known for her work in anime, said an unauthorized AI clone of her voice was heartbreaking and called for stronger legal protections for all performers.
1: Ella Bicknell. Just before we go, time for a quick email from Lucas. He says he's been listening every day since 2012 and appreciates our analysis of world events. But he admits he initially turned to the podcast to learn English. Little did I know, he says, this was the beginning of a long journey to becoming British. I now live in London, and yesterday I officially became a British citizen. Well done from all of us at the Global News Podcast, Lucas. And thanks for listening. And that is all from us for now, but the Global News Podcast will be back very soon. This edition was mixed by Holly Smith and produced by Nikki Verrico. Our editor is Karen Martin. I'm Oliver Conway. Until next time, goodbye.
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9: BBC News with Moira Alderson. FIFA's president, Gianni Infantino, has apologised for mistakes made in the process of his controversial proposal to sell shares in football's World Cup to private investors. The apology came in a letter signed by Mr. Infantino, which also reaffirmed the management board's full support for him as FIFA president. British scientists say vaccines which don't need to be kept cool in a fridge have been successfully trialled in patients for the first time. Around half of all vaccines are wasted each year, often after freezing or becoming too hot. Neither the United States nor Oman has commented on a claim by Iran that it and Oman have almost completed an agreement on a new route for shipping through the Strait of Hormuz. Iran's foreign ministry spokesman said on Wednesday that the two countries had agreed on the route's geographical coordinates. Japan's Prime Minister Sanae Takaichi has for the first time led commemorations in Hiroshima on the anniversary of the world's first use of nuclear weapons. The United States dropped an atom bomb on the city 81 years ago. Ms. Takaichi reaffirmed Japan's non-nuclear principles, but questions have been raised about whether her conservative government will maintain them. Thailand is to host Myanmar's military ruler Min Aung Hlaing today on his first official visit since he overthrew the elected government of Myanmar in 2021. And the United States has suspended imports of avocados from the top producing state in Mexico because of what it called a threat against American interests. The authorities in Michoacán state linked the suspension to the arrest of criminals known for extorting money from the avocado industry. BBC News.
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3: Lord. A very good morning and welcome once again to Daybreak with me, Muriel Lisa, only on Talk 100.3. We are part of the Fun Asia Network and I want you to increase the volume of your radio sets. The reason why I'm asking you, or rather pleading you to do that, because two links that I will be sharing with you is something that you will require and it is for an everyday use. You never know how you could turn your mobile application into something that would be more beneficial for you. Now, UAE's essential good prices platforms strengthens market oversight and price monitoring. Digital platforms track more than 8,300 products across 525 retail outlets, supporting consumer protection and data-driven decision-making as well. So, the UAE Ministry of Economy and Tourism has said that the essentials good platform, the goods price platform rather, launched in April, which was this year, 2026, has significantly strengthened market oversight across the UAE by enhancing the monitoring of essential good prices and supporting more effective decision making through advanced and data analysis. Now, according to the ministry, the platform complements traditional inspection and market control mechanisms by providing accurate data, real-time indicators and detailed analysis of price trends across retail outlets nationwide. So the platform has enabled the creation of a comprehensive digital database for monitoring market activity and analyzing price movements. Now, while strengthening integration between digital oversight systems and field inspections. Now, this support more proactive, accurate and data-driven regulatory decisions. Throughout the platform, the ministry conducts regular analysis to monitor price fluctuations and identify factors influencing changes in pricing across the retail sector. Now, according to authorities, and especially according to the Assistant Undersecretary for the Control and Commercial Governance Sector at the Ministry of Economy and Tourism, now she said that protecting consumers and ensuring the availability of essential goods remain key national priorities. So, very interesting. Now, she also noted that retail outlets across the UAE continue to maintain sufficient supplies of a broad range of products to meet consumer demand while offering a variety of alternatives and choice. Now, as part of the ministry's ongoing efforts to strengthen market oversight, the Essential Goods Prices platform provides an advanced digital tool for monitoring of cost prices and tracking changes in price levels and market movements with greater consistency and accuracy. So if you remember, we were sharing this link. It's called Essential Goods Prices Platform. If you don't have this, please reach out to me on that. We'll tell you how the link actually works. So hold up where that is concerned. Now, it actually enables continuous monitoring of market developments, analysis of emerging trends, and identification of patterns or changes that require further review and verification. Now, she also added that the platform has strengthened the ministry's ability to respond, really quickly to market developments and change affecting pricing dynamics as well. Now, the ministry is also utilizing the data generated through the platform to further enhance consumer protection measures and support smarter shopping experiences for consumers. By leveraging advanced analytics and precise market indicators, the platform helps improve transparency, boost monitoring efficiency, and provide consumers with reliable information to make informed purchasing decisions as well. Now, currently, the platform includes pricing data for about 8,483 products across 13 major retail chains, covering a total of 525 stores throughout the UAE. So, the ministry said that the next phase of development will focus on expanding the number of products and participating retail outlets as well. So, the expansion forms part of broader efforts to accelerate digital transformation across the consumer protection and market oversight oversight ecosystem while strengthening the use of data and analytics in policy development and pricing decisions. Now, since its launch, the platform has attracted approximately 143,000 plus visitors between the mid of April and July 2026, which was last month, with an average of more than 1,400 visits per day. But what is gold over here? The gold is not the conversation. The gold is the tools that I will be sharing with you. If you remember, I've said that I'm going to be sharing two links associated with this. One, the UAE's Essential Good Prices platform. This is run by the Ministry of Economy and Tourism. Now, this, what does this do? This lets you compare prices of essential products across a variety of outlets in the UAE from 13 major retailers. Now, it tracks your, you know, the daily price movements. It helps spot trends and lets users build a custom grocery list to find the cheapest store. Now, how does the platform actually work? If that's your question, let me break this down for you. 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Then shoppers add multiple items to a virtual list to compare total bills across different supermarket chains. Imagine when you're sitting and browsing at work, you know, your phones start doing something that is more productive. Now, the system displays the lowest and highest prices for individual items across different and local branches. The government uses the live data stream to track inflation, monitor retail compliance, and support field inspection as well. Now, what you do, I will give you this link, a very easy to access. It's called Essential Goods Prices Platform. I'm on it. And when you open the page, the first thing you'd see is find the lowest prices in the UAE. Search and select products, then compare total bills across the UAE stores to, you know, where, and you actually can save them. And also there are subcategories, like you have cooking oil, you have wheat, rice, dairy, legumes, which is your pulses. And then you have sugar, eggs, bread, and etc., etc. Now, let's do one thing for you, right? So whilst you are talking, I'm going to click on dairy and let's see what shows up. But I'm looking for example, milk 2 liters. Let's see what comes up. All right. Okay, let's look for yogurt then. All right. So yogurt. Now, particular brand of yogurt that is 150 grams and that is a very popular brand. Now, in Ajman, so in Ajman Cooperative, that is at about 225 dirhams, 2 dirhams, 25 fils. In another Rashidiya branch, again, it's priced at the same. Where does it go high? This is in Jurf, Ajman. All right. Then another brand of the similar value. So it lets you compare. This is really amazing. And I think you really need to have this. Like, again, another brand of plain yogurt. What is that price? For 4 kilos, it's about 24 dirhams, 50 fils. And the list is endless. So it depends what you want, what you're looking at. For example, cooking oil would be priced quite differently, right? So 100% pure sunflower oil, 850 ml. Somewhere in Ajman is at about 11 dirhams. And then the same brand, the same brand is something else the moment it reaches Sharjah. Very interesting. And I think when I mean something else, I mean it by 0.75 or maybe a dirham or so. But you can take a look at this. This is really gold. If you haven't really got hold of the link, please feel free to send me a message on 0586861003. But besides this, there is another application that I thought will really help you. And, I just learned about it yesterday. It popped up onto my screen and I went into reading all of this. It's called the Reveal It Product Scanner app. Have you heard of this? 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Can you believe? 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Now you point and snap it. 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It scans for flagged components, you know, anything that has hormone disruptors, microplastic, allergens, additives, anything that is harmful for your body. You receive an instant, you know, safety or health score based on the analysis of listed ingredients. The app lets you get set personalized preferences to flag specific items or substances you want to avoid. I think this is amazing. Well, right now, I'd like to know more about this because who would not want to have this? I think you really need to get a hold of this app. It's called the Reveal It Product Scanner. So next time you get into the supermarket, try and use it for free. Why not, right? But it does come with an annual plan and it also has a monthly plan, by the way. But if just in case you want to take chances where your health is concerned, then this is the app that I thought will do you good. Now, there are also best free alternative product scanners that I can help you out with, and these are absolutely free. So if you want to avoid paying, you know, really a steep subscription fee, several highly rated apps allow you to audit ingredients and find clean alternatives completely free of charge, like Yuka. 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The application evaluates 2 million plus products by scanning barcodes and breaking down nutritional profiles and cosmetic toxicity levels entirely for free. 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I'm so sorry, but yes, that's what it is. 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It explicitly flags dangerous ingredients, parabens and sulfates in skincare and makeup. 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Excellent. Are you looking for this? Come on, reach out to me quickly on 0586861003, especially the ones that are free. I'll send you the other one that I was talking to you about as well. It's called Reveal It, but that has a payment to it. But the other ones that I just mentioned are absolutely free. You can download, you can check, you can research, do it yourself. Why? Because, you know, this will in turn help you, and your food choices, the way you shop will change, the way you view a product will change. Not everything that is cheap is good, and not everything that is expensive may be good for you, right? So that's why I thought I'll help you out with this. Besides this, I have even more that I would like to share to you. But right now, it is time to quickly get into more conversations. On the other side, when I come, I'm helping you with more things where daily essentials are concerned. But for the moment, start messaging me if you need these free apps, and especially whoever is doing the errands for you, whoever is doing the grocery runarounds for you. Install this into their mobile, teach them how to use it, and you will be astonished with the answers that you'd get from them. The least we can do is at least buy smart and buy healthy, right? Rather than spending that same money and going, you know, and visiting the doctors, visiting the hospital and taking a beating where your health is concerned, I think it makes more sense to be a little more conscious with the kind of food we put in our body. And especially with times like that, where AI is doing the rounds and you have the ability to research it yourself, what are you waiting for? 0586861003. My name is Meera Disa, here to decode life as is and break down things for you in the best possible manner on Daybreak. I'll see you in just a bit from now. Absolutely not gone anywhere. Still here, 10:57 on my dial at least. A very good morning to you. My name is Meera Lisa, keeping you company all the way until 11 o'clock, which means aur 3 minute baki hai. But right now, you take very good care of yourselves. If you've actually missed out on any conversation, don't you worry, I've got your back. I keep telling you this time and over again, start messaging me and I'll send everything across to you on 0586861003. Keep that smile on, that chin up, whatever it is. This too shall pass. It is always the reminders to yourself that will go a long way. Doesn't really matter who tells you what. And I always believe, no matter who tells you what, unless and until you don't want things to change, it will not change. Now, if this conversation was meant for you, take it in your stride. Show up every day. And believe you me, this too shall pass. And like they say, discipline can eat motivation for breakfast. And on that note, I'll see you tomorrow. Take good care. Bye.

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2: BBC News with Moira Alderson. FIFA's president, Gianni Infantino, has apologised for mistakes made in the process of his controversial proposal to sell shares in football's World Cup to private investors. The apology came in a letter signed by Mr. Infantino, which also reaffirmed the management board's full support for him as FIFA president. British scientists say vaccines which don't need to be kept cool in a fridge have been successfully trialled in patients for the first time. Around half of all vaccines are wasted each year, often after freezing or becoming too hot. Neither the United States nor Oman has commented on a claim by Iran that it and Oman have almost completed an agreement on a new route for shipping through the Strait of Hormuz. Iran's foreign ministry spokesman said on Wednesday that the two countries had agreed on the route's geographical coordinates. Japan's Prime Minister Sanae Takaichi has for the first time led commemorations in Hiroshima on the anniversary of the world's first use of nuclear weapons. The United States dropped an atom bomb on the city 81 years ago. Ms. Takaichi reaffirmed Japan's non-nuclear principles, but questions have been raised about whether her conservative government will maintain them. Thailand is to host Myanmar's military ruler Min Aung Hlaing today on his first official visit since he overthrew the elected government of Myanmar in 2021. And the United States has suspended imports of avocados from the top producing state in Mexico because of what it called a threat against American interests. The authorities in Michoacán state linked the suspension to the arrest of criminals known for extorting money from the avocado industry. BBC News.
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1: BBC News with Moira Alderson. FIFA's president, Gianni Infantino, has apologised for mistakes made in the process of his controversial proposal to sell shares in football's World Cup to private investors. The apology came in a letter signed by Mr. Infantino, which also reaffirmed the management board's full support for him as FIFA president. British scientists say vaccines which don't need to be kept cool in a fridge have been successfully trialled in patients for the first time. Around half of all vaccines are wasted each year, often after freezing or becoming too hot. Neither the United States nor Oman has commented on a claim by Iran that it and Oman have almost completed an agreement on a new route for shipping through the Strait of Hormuz. Iran's foreign ministry spokesman said on Wednesday that the two countries had agreed on the route's geographical coordinates. Japan's Prime Minister Sanae Takaichi has for the first time led commemorations in Hiroshima on the anniversary of the world's first use of nuclear weapons. The United States dropped an atom bomb on the city 81 years ago. Ms. Takaichi reaffirmed Japan's non-nuclear principles, but questions have been raised about whether her conservative government will maintain them. Thailand is to host Myanmar's military ruler Min Aung Hlaing today on his first official visit since he overthrew the elected government of Myanmar in 2021. And the United States has suspended imports of avocados from the top producing state in Mexico because of what it called a threat against American interests. The authorities in Michoacán state linked the suspension to the arrest of criminals known for extorting money from the avocado industry. BBC News.
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2: From the sports desk, this is Muriel Deesa. In football, Gianni Infantino has apologised for errors he has made in controversial plans to sell off stakes in competitions to private investors, but will remain FIFA president after receiving the backing of senior executives in a meeting in Morocco. Infantino summoned members of the management board to FIFA's Africa office in Rabat on Wednesday, following a mounting criticism of his aborted proposals. With World Football's governing body releasing a statement of support 4 hours after the meeting ended, European football's governing body UEFA said at the weekend that it had lost confidence in Infantino, calling the FIFA forward enterprise proposal a shabby backroom opaque deal. In tennis, Cameron Norrie progressed to the Canadian Open last 32 with a straight set win over Ignacio Buss. Ranked 4 places below the Peruvian number 33, Norrie beat 6-3, 6-3 in a match which lasted 1 hour and 29 minutes. The British number 2 ended a 6-match losing streak with a run to the Los Cabos Open semi-final last week and beat Camilo Carabelli in the opening match in Montreal. In the last 32, he will face Australian world number 7, Alex, who married British number 2, Katie Bolter, in July and is preparing to play doubles with her at the US Open. In Formula 1, for Lewis Hamilton, just about everything he touches turns to gold, and the 7-time F1 world champion is proving it once again. The 41-year-old British megastar is not only one of the greatest drivers in the sport's history, he has also been widely successful from a commercial perspective, just like his billionaire better half Kim Kardashian. Hamilton earns a reported $60 million annual salary with Ferrari, but that is just part of the success story. He also owns a string of high-end properties and investment, and one of those made just 4 years ago is already paying off in a huge way. In cricket, Pakistan made short work of West Indies on the fourth morning, cruising to an 8-wicket win with little drama. The West Indies lower order was polished off inside half an hour by Ali Usman, setting Pakistan a relatively academic chase of 75. Pakistan have struggled with fourth innings of late. Though the host picked up a couple of wickets, Pakistan were not to be denied a first away test win in 3 years. It means the series ended 1-1, the third successive series between the sides to produce the scoreline, and got Babar Azam's second stint as test captain up and running. Pakistan's bowlers had done much of the hard work late last evening, but they came out with the aware of the need to extinguish any hope the host may have harboured of posting a defendable total. They did not have to wait long for a breakthrough. Usman cleaned up Kemar Roach as he attempted a wild slog without the overnight score having moved. Pakistan 387 beat West Indies 334 by 8 wickets. And that's all from the sports desk with me, Muriel Deesa, only on Talk 100.3, part of the Funnacia Network.
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2: BBC News with Moira Alderson. FIFA's president, Gianni Infantino, has apologised for mistakes made in the process of his controversial proposal to sell shares in football's World Cup to private investors. The apology came in a letter signed by Mr. Infantino, which also reaffirmed the management board's full support for him as FIFA president. British scientists say vaccines which don't need to be kept cool in a fridge have been successfully trialled in patients for the first time. Around half of all vaccines are wasted each year, often after freezing or becoming too hot. Neither the United States nor Oman has commented on a claim by Iran that it and Oman have almost completed an agreement on a new route for shipping through the Strait of Hormuz. Iran's foreign ministry spokesman said on Wednesday that the two countries had agreed on the route's geographical coordinates. Japan's Prime Minister Sanae Takaichi has for the first time led commemorations in Hiroshima on the anniversary of the world's first use of nuclear weapons. The United States dropped an atom bomb on the city 81 years ago. Ms. Takaichi reaffirmed Japan's non-nuclear principles, but questions have been raised about whether her conservative government will maintain them. Thailand is to host Myanmar's military ruler Min Aung Hlaing today on his first official visit since he overthrew the elected government of Myanmar in 2021. And the United States has suspended imports of avocados from the top producing state in Mexico because of what it called a threat against American interests. The authorities in Michoacán state linked the suspension to the arrest of criminals known for extorting money from the avocado industry. BBC News.
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1: BBC News with Moira Alderson. FIFA's president, Gianni Infantino, has apologised for mistakes made in the process of his controversial proposal to sell shares in football's World Cup to private investors. The apology came in a letter signed by Mr. Infantino, which also reaffirmed the management board's full support for him as FIFA president. British scientists say vaccines which don't need to be kept cool in a fridge have been successfully trialled in patients for the first time. Around half of all vaccines are wasted each year, often after freezing or becoming too hot. Neither the United States nor Oman has commented on a claim by Iran that it and Oman have almost completed an agreement on a new route for shipping through the Strait of Hormuz. Iran's foreign ministry spokesman said on Wednesday that the two countries had agreed on the route's geographical coordinates. Japan's Prime Minister Sanae Takaichi has for the first time led commemorations in Hiroshima on the anniversary of the world's first use of nuclear weapons. The United States dropped an atom bomb on the city 81 years ago. Ms. Takaichi reaffirmed Japan's non-nuclear principles, but questions have been raised about whether her conservative government will maintain them. Thailand is to host Myanmar's military ruler Min Aung Hlaing today on his first official visit since he overthrew the elected government of Myanmar in 2021. And the United States has suspended imports of avocados from the top producing state in Mexico because of what it called a threat against American interests. The authorities in Michoacán state linked the suspension to the arrest of criminals known for extorting money from the avocado industry. BBC News.
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2: BBC News with Moira Alderson. FIFA's president, Gianni Infantino, has apologised for mistakes made in the process of his controversial proposal to sell shares in football's World Cup to private investors. The apology came in a letter signed by Mr. Infantino, which also reaffirmed the management board's full support for him as FIFA president. British scientists say vaccines which don't need to be kept cool in a fridge have been successfully trialled in patients for the first time. Around half of all vaccines are wasted each year, often after freezing or becoming too hot. Neither the United States nor Oman has commented on a claim by Iran that it and Oman have almost completed an agreement on a new route for shipping through the Strait of Hormuz. Iran's foreign ministry spokesman said on Wednesday that the two countries had agreed on the route's geographical coordinates. Japan's Prime Minister Sanae Takaichi has for the first time led commemorations in Hiroshima on the anniversary of the world's first use of nuclear weapons. The United States dropped an atom bomb on the city 81 years ago. Ms. Takaichi reaffirmed Japan's non-nuclear principles, but questions have been raised about whether her conservative government will maintain them. Thailand is to host Myanmar's military ruler Min Aung Hlaing today on his first official visit since he overthrew the elected government of Myanmar in 2021. And the United States has suspended imports of avocados from the top producing state in Mexico because of what it called a threat against American interests. The authorities in Michoacán state linked the suspension to the arrest of criminals known for extorting money from the avocado industry. BBC News.
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1: BBC News with Moira Alderson. FIFA's president, Gianni Infantino, has apologised for mistakes made in the process of his controversial proposal to sell shares in football's World Cup to private investors. The apology came in a letter signed by Mr. Infantino, which also reaffirmed the management board's full support for him as FIFA president. British scientists say vaccines which don't need to be kept cool in a fridge have been successfully trialled in patients for the first time. Around half of all vaccines are wasted each year, often after freezing or becoming too hot. Neither the United States nor Oman has commented on a claim by Iran that it and Oman have almost completed an agreement on a new route for shipping through the Strait of Hormuz. Iran's foreign ministry spokesman said on Wednesday that the two countries had agreed on the route's geographical coordinates. Japan's Prime Minister Sanae Takaichi has for the first time led commemorations in Hiroshima on the anniversary of the world's first use of nuclear weapons. The United States dropped an atom bomb on the city 81 years ago. Ms. Takaichi reaffirmed Japan's non-nuclear principles, but questions have been raised about whether her conservative government will maintain them. Thailand is to host Myanmar's military ruler Min Aung Hlaing today on his first official visit since he overthrew the elected government of Myanmar in 2021. And the United States has suspended imports of avocados from the top producing state in Mexico because of what it called a threat against American interests. The authorities in Michoacán state linked the suspension to the arrest of criminals known for extorting money from the avocado industry. BBC News.
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2: News with Moira Alderson. FIFA's president, Gianni Infantino, has apologised for mistakes made in the process of his controversial proposal to sell shares in football's World Cup to private investors. The apology came in a letter signed by Mr. Infantino, which also reaffirmed the management board's full support for him as FIFA president. British scientists say vaccines which don't need to be kept cool in a fridge have been successfully trialled in patients for the first time. Around half of all vaccines are wasted each year, often after freezing or becoming too hot. Neither the United States nor Oman has commented on a claim by Iran that it and Oman have almost completed an agreement on a new route for shipping through the Strait of Hormuz. Iran's foreign ministry spokesman said on Wednesday that the two countries had agreed on the route's geographical coordinates. Japan's Prime Minister Sanae Takaichi has for the first time led commemorations in Hiroshima on the anniversary of the world's first use of nuclear weapons. The United States dropped an atom bomb on the city 81 years ago. Ms. Takaichi reaffirmed Japan's non-nuclear principles, but questions have been raised about whether her conservative government will maintain them. Thailand is to host Myanmar's military ruler Min Aung Hlaing today on his first official visit since he overthrew the elected government of Myanmar in 2021. And the United States has suspended imports of avocados from the top producing state in Mexico because of what it called a threat against American interests. The authorities in Michoacán state linked the suspension to the arrest of criminals known for extorting money from the avocado industry. BBC News.
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1: BBC News with Moira Alderson. FIFA's president, Gianni Infantino, has apologised for mistakes made in the process of his controversial proposal to sell shares in football's World Cup to private investors. The apology came in a letter signed by Mr. Infantino, which also reaffirmed the management board's full support for him as FIFA president. British scientists say vaccines which don't need to be kept cool in a fridge have been successfully trialled in patients for the first time. Around half of all vaccines are wasted each year, often after freezing or becoming too hot. Neither the United States nor Oman has commented on a claim by Iran that it and Oman have almost completed an agreement on a new route for shipping through the Strait of Hormuz. Iran's foreign ministry spokesman said on Wednesday that the two countries had agreed on the route's geographical coordinates. Japan's Prime Minister Sanae Takaichi has for the first time led commemorations in Hiroshima on the anniversary of the world's first use of nuclear weapons. The United States dropped an atom bomb on the city 81 years ago. Ms. Takaichi reaffirmed Japan's non-nuclear principles, but questions have been raised about whether her conservative government will maintain them. Thailand is to host Myanmar's military ruler Min Aung Hlaing today on his first official visit since he overthrew the elected government of Myanmar in 2021. And the United States has suspended imports of avocados from the top producing state in Mexico because of what it called a threat against American interests. The authorities in Michoacán state linked the suspension to the arrest of criminals known for extorting money from the avocado industry. BBC News.
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2: BBC News with Moira Alderson. FIFA's president, Gianni Infantino, has apologised for mistakes made in the process of his controversial proposal to sell shares in football's World Cup to private investors. The apology came in a letter signed by Mr. Infantino, which also reaffirmed the management board's full support for him as FIFA president. British scientists say vaccines which don't need to be kept cool in a fridge have been successfully trialled in patients for the first time. Around half of all vaccines are wasted each year, often after freezing or becoming too hot. Neither the United States nor Oman has commented on a claim by Iran that it and Oman have almost completed an agreement on a new route for shipping through the Strait of Hormuz. Iran's foreign ministry spokesman said on Wednesday that the two countries had agreed on the route's geographical coordinates. Japan's Prime Minister Sanae Takaichi has for the first time led commemorations in Hiroshima on the anniversary of the world's first use of nuclear weapons. The United States dropped an atom bomb on the city 81 years ago. Ms. Takaichi reaffirmed Japan's non-nuclear principles, but questions have been raised about whether her conservative government will maintain them. Thailand is to host Myanmar's military ruler Min Aung Hlaing today on his first official visit since he overthrew the elected government of Myanmar in 2021. And the United States has suspended imports of avocados from the top producing state in Mexico because of what it called a threat against American interests. The authorities in Michoacán state linked the suspension to the arrest of criminals known for extorting money from the avocado industry. BBC News.
1: 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All in just 5 minutes. 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
1: BBC News with Moira Alderson. FIFA's president, Gianni Infantino, has apologised for mistakes made in the process of his controversial proposal to sell shares in football's World Cup to private investors. The apology came in a letter signed by Mr. Infantino, which also reaffirmed the management board's full support for him as FIFA president. British scientists say vaccines which don't need to be kept cool in a fridge have been successfully trialled in patients for the first time. Around half of all vaccines are wasted each year, often after freezing or becoming too hot. Neither the United States nor Oman has commented on a claim by Iran that it and Oman have almost completed an agreement on a new route for shipping through the Strait of Hormuz. Iran's foreign ministry spokesman said on Wednesday that the two countries had agreed on the route's geographical coordinates. Japan's Prime Minister Sanae Takaichi has for the first time led commemorations in Hiroshima on the anniversary of the world's first use of nuclear weapons. The United States dropped an atom bomb on the city 81 years ago. Ms. Takaichi reaffirmed Japan's non-nuclear principles, but questions have been raised about whether her conservative government will maintain them. Thailand is to host Myanmar's military ruler Min Aung Hlaing today on his first official visit since he overthrew the elected government of Myanmar in 2021. And the United States has suspended imports of avocados from the top producing state in Mexico because of what it called a threat against American interests. The authorities in Michoacán state linked the suspension to the arrest of criminals known for extorting money from the avocado industry. BBC News.
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2: BBC News with Moira Alderson. FIFA's president, Gianni Infantino, has apologised for mistakes made in the process of his controversial proposal to sell shares in football's World Cup to private investors. The apology came in a letter signed by Mr. Infantino, which also reaffirmed the management board's full support for him as FIFA president. British scientists say vaccines which don't need to be kept cool in a fridge have been successfully trialled in patients for the first time. Around half of all vaccines are wasted each year, often after freezing or becoming too hot. Neither the United States nor Oman has commented on a claim by Iran that it and Oman have almost completed an agreement on a new route for shipping through the Strait of Hormuz. Iran's foreign ministry spokesman said on Wednesday that the two countries had agreed on the route's geographical coordinates. Japan's Prime Minister Sanae Takaichi has for the first time led commemorations in Hiroshima on the anniversary of the world's first use of nuclear weapons. The United States dropped an atom bomb on the city 81 years ago. Ms. Takaichi reaffirmed Japan's non-nuclear principles, but questions have been raised about whether her conservative government will maintain them. Thailand is to host Myanmar's military ruler Min Aung Hlaing today on his first official visit since he overthrew the elected government of Myanmar in 2021. And the United States has suspended imports of avocados from the top producing state in Mexico because of what it called a threat against American interests. The authorities in Michoacán state linked the suspension to the arrest of criminals known for extorting money from the avocado industry. BBC News.
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1: BBC News with Moira Alderson. FIFA's president, Gianni Infantino, has apologised for mistakes made in the process of his controversial proposal to sell shares in football's World Cup to private investors. The apology came in a letter signed by Mr. Infantino, which also reaffirmed the management board's full support for him as FIFA president. British scientists say vaccines which don't need to be kept cool in a fridge have been successfully trialled in patients for the first time. Around half of all vaccines are wasted each year, often after freezing or becoming too hot. Neither the United States nor Oman has commented on a claim by Iran that it and Oman have almost completed an agreement on a new route for shipping through the Strait of Hormuz. Iran's foreign ministry spokesman said on Wednesday that the two countries had agreed on the route's geographical coordinates. Japan's Prime Minister Sanae Takaichi has for the first time led commemorations in Hiroshima on the anniversary of the world's first use of nuclear weapons. The United States dropped an atom bomb on the city 81 years ago. Ms. Takaichi reaffirmed Japan's non-nuclear principles, but questions have been raised about whether her conservative government will maintain them. Thailand is to host Myanmar's military ruler Min Aung Hlaing today on his first official visit since he overthrew the elected government of Myanmar in 2021. And the United States has suspended imports of avocados from the top producing state in Mexico because of what it called a threat against American interests. The authorities in Michoacán state linked the suspension to the arrest of criminals known for extorting money from the avocado industry. BBC News.
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2: BBC News with Govinda Gill. Ukrainian drone attacks have left pools of black smoke over the Russian city of Yaroslavl, the home of one of Russia's biggest oil refineries. At least 10 deaths have been reported following Russian attacks on Ukraine. Myanmar's military ruler Min Aung Hlaing has received a red carpet welcome in Thailand as he seeks to break his diplomatic isolation. Human rights groups say this legitimizes a brutal military regime. Indonesia is to export nearly 2,000 endangered long-tailed macaques to the United States for laboratory testing. Welfare groups say the primate's survival is threatened, but Indonesia say they are a pest locally. North Korea has fired an unidentified missile near Japan, according to Seoul and Tokyo. On Wednesday, Japan's defense minister said it must strengthen its military capabilities against North Korea, China and Russia. China's marked the deaths last year of two Coast Guard personnel on what it called a frontline mission in the South China Sea. It's their first acknowledgement of fatalities in the collision between Chinese vessels during a confrontation with the Philippines. A British Union flag from the Battle of Trafalgar in 1805 has been saved for the nation. Only three survived the victory over the navies of France and Spain. Crowdfunding raised more than $900,000. The Ugandan footballer David Awori has died following an attack in the capital Kampala. Police say a street gang assaulted the 28-year-old on Monday, trying to steal his mobile phone. BBC News.
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1: BBC News with Govinda Gill. Ukrainian drone attacks have left pools of black smoke over the Russian city of Yaroslavl, the home of one of Russia's biggest oil refineries. At least 10 deaths have been reported following Russian attacks on Ukraine. Myanmar's military ruler Min Aung Hlaing has received a red carpet welcome in Thailand as he seeks to break his diplomatic isolation. Human rights groups say this legitimizes a brutal military regime. Indonesia is to export nearly 2,000 endangered long-tailed macaques to the United States for laboratory testing. Welfare groups say the primate's survival is threatened, but Indonesia say they are a pest locally. North Korea has fired an unidentified missile near Japan, according to Seoul and Tokyo. On Wednesday, Japan's defense minister said it must strengthen its military capabilities against North Korea, China and Russia. China's marked the deaths last year of two Coast Guard personnel on what it called a frontline mission in the South China Sea. It's their first acknowledgement of fatalities in the collision between Chinese vessels during a confrontation with the Philippines. A British Union flag from the Battle of Trafalgar in 1805 has been saved for the nation. Only three survived the victory over the navies of France and Spain. Crowdfunding raised more than $900,000. The Ugandan footballer David Awori has died following an attack in the capital Kampala. Police say a street gang assaulted the 28-year-old on Monday, trying to steal his mobile phone. BBC News.
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1: BBC News with Govinda Gill. Ukrainian drone attacks have left pools of black smoke over the Russian city of Yaroslavl, the home of one of Russia's biggest oil refineries. At least 10 deaths have been reported following Russian attacks on Ukraine. Myanmar's military ruler Min Aung Hlaing has received a red carpet welcome in Thailand as he seeks to break his diplomatic isolation. Human rights groups say this legitimizes a brutal military regime. Indonesia is to export nearly 2,000 endangered long-tailed macaques to the United States for laboratory testing. Welfare groups say the primate's survival is threatened, but Indonesia say they are a pest locally. North Korea has fired an unidentified missile near Japan, according to Seoul and Tokyo. On Wednesday, Japan's defense minister said it must strengthen its military capabilities against North Korea, China and Russia. China's marked the deaths last year of two Coast Guard personnel on what it called a frontline mission in the South China Sea. It's their first acknowledgement of fatalities in the collision between Chinese vessels during a confrontation with the Philippines. A British Union flag from the Battle of Trafalgar in 1805 has been saved for the nation. Only three survived the victory over the navies of France and Spain. Crowdfunding raised more than $900,000. The Ugandan footballer David Awori has died following an attack in the capital Kampala. Police say a street gang assaulted the 28-year-old on Monday, trying to steal his mobile phone. BBC News.
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1: BBC News with Govinda Gill. Ukrainian drone attacks have left pools of black smoke over the Russian city of Yaroslavl, the home of one of Russia's biggest oil refineries. At least 10 deaths have been reported following Russian attacks on Ukraine. Myanmar's military ruler Min Aung Hlaing has received a red carpet welcome in Thailand as he seeks to break his diplomatic isolation. Human rights groups say this legitimizes a brutal military regime. Indonesia is to export nearly 2,000 endangered long-tailed macaques to the United States for laboratory testing. Welfare groups say the primate's survival is threatened, but Indonesia say they are a pest locally. North Korea has fired an unidentified missile near Japan, according to Seoul and Tokyo. On Wednesday, Japan's defense minister said it must strengthen its military capabilities against North Korea, China, and Russia. China's marked the deaths last year of two Coast Guard personnel on what it called a frontline mission in the South China Sea. It's their first acknowledgement of fatalities in the collision between Chinese vessels during a confrontation with the Philippines. A British Union flag from the Battle of Trafalgar in 1805 has been saved for the nation. Only three survived the victory over the navies of France and Spain. Crowdfunding raised more than $900,000. The Ugandan footballer David Awori has died following an attack in the capital Kampala. Police say a street gang assaulted the 28-year-old on Monday, trying to steal his mobile phone. BBC News.
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2: BBC News with Govinda Gill. Ukrainian drone attacks have left pools of black smoke over the Russian city of Yaroslavl, the home of one of Russia's biggest oil refineries. At least 10 deaths have been reported following Russian attacks on Ukraine. Myanmar's military ruler Min Aung Hlaing has received a red carpet welcome in Thailand as he seeks to break his diplomatic isolation. Human rights groups say this legitimizes a brutal military regime. Indonesia is to export nearly 2,000 endangered long-tailed macaques to the United States for laboratory testing. Welfare groups say the primate survival is threatened, but Indonesia say they are a pest locally. North Korea has fired an unidentified missile near Japan, according to Seoul and Tokyo. On Wednesday, Japan's defense minister said it must strengthen its military capabilities against North Korea, China and Russia. China's marked the deaths last year of two Coast Guard personnel on what it called a frontline mission in the South China Sea. It's their first acknowledgement of fatalities in the collision between Chinese vessels during a confrontation with the Philippines. A British Union flag from the Battle of Trafalgar in 1805 has been saved for the nation. Only three survived the victory over the navies of France and Spain. Crowdfunding raised more than $900,000. The Ugandan footballer David Awori has died following an attack in the capital Kampala. Police say a street gang assaulted the 28-year-old on Monday, trying to steal his mobile phone. BBC News.
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1: News with Govinda Gill. Ukrainian drone attacks have left pools of black smoke over the Russian city of Yaroslavl, the home of one of Russia's biggest oil refineries. At least 10 deaths have been reported following Russian attacks on Ukraine. Myanmar's military ruler Min Aung Hlaing has received a red carpet welcome in Thailand as he seeks to break his diplomatic isolation. Human rights groups say this legitimizes a brutal military regime. Indonesia is to export nearly 2,000 endangered long-tailed macaques to the United States for laboratory testing. Welfare groups say the primate's survival is threatened, but Indonesia say they are a pest locally. North Korea has fired an unidentified missile near Japan, according to Seoul and Tokyo. On Wednesday, Japan's defense minister said it must strengthen its military capabilities against North Korea, China and Russia. China's marked the deaths last year of two Coast Guard personnel on what it called a frontline mission in the South China Sea. It's their first acknowledgement of fatalities in the collision between Chinese vessels during a confrontation with the Philippines. A British Union flag from the Battle of Trafalgar in 1805 has been saved for the nation. Only three survived the victory over the navies of France and Spain. Crowdfunding raised more than $900,000. The Ugandan footballer David Awori has died following an attack in the capital Kampala. Police say a street gang assaulted the 28-year-old on Monday, trying to steal his mobile phone. BBC News.
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